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1: That new Billie Eilish movie is in theaters this weekend. 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
1: Time for a guaranteed human moment. Some days they don't feel loud. They feel quiet, heavy, a bit unfinished. And if that's you right now, you are not behind. You're just in a moment. Give yourself a little grace today. I'll try to do the same. I'm Toby Knapp, Somber. It's called Back to Friends.

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2: 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On the way, Lola Young, Ella Langley, she's choosing Texas. Taylor Swift coming up, Linkin Park, and now Paramore. It's called Misery Business.

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1: They say Harry Styles dropped like between $700,000 and $900,000 on an engagement ring. Zoe Kravitz must be very, very happy with that bling.

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0: This is 103.1 KCDA, the best mix of the 90s to now. Played Sabrina Carpenter a moment ago. I was going to share that, a couple quick things real fast here. She surprised everyone at the Met Gala the other night by performing a duet with Fleetwood Mac's Landslide with Stevie Nicks. She wore a Dior dress, paying homage to Audrey Hepburn's film, Sabrina, before performing hits from her album, Short and Sweet. She also recently performed at Coachella, collaborated with Madonna on the single Bring Your Love. She's got a new song out with Madonna. Madonna has a new album dropping in July here in just a couple months. Pretty wild. Huntrix, Glass Animals, and more on the way.
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1: Which bill are you going to pay first? 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
1: When you're Taylor Swift, what do you do with the criticism? This is fantastic. Stand by.

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This is 103.1 KCDA. She's got a new album on the way in June. Tickets for her tour on sale tomorrow. Olivia Rodrigo. Here's Drop Dead.

Spokane and North Idaho's best mix of the 90s to now, 103.1 KCDA. Chris Davis here with you. I'm here for someone else, says Benson Boone in this song.

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Julie, thanks to check in. 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Here's Alex Morin.

0: Welcome to True Crime Tonight on iHeartRadio, where we talk true crime all the time. It's Wednesday, May 6th, and we have a stacked night of headlines. The manhunt for Craig Berry. He's a veteran accused of shooting his wife. Well, that has come to a really surprising end. Also, a murder conviction may face a retrial after motions by the prosecution were found to include AI hallucinations. We're also going to be unpacking the high-risk, high-reward strategy of taking the stand in your own defense at trial. That's something we've talked about before. And finally, there's an American man who's been charged with murder. Well, he broke off his ankle monitor and fled to Italy. We're going to see if extradition is on the table. But right now, we're really excited to be joined by former family court judge Michelle Locke. Michelle has spent years overseeing domestic violence, custody, and high-conflict family cases. And we really love when Michelle does join us because she brings such a unique behind-the-scenes perspective from her time on the bench. So, hello, Michelle.
1: Hello. Thank you for having me back. I love seeing you ladies.
2: We love seeing you, and you look so great.
1: Occasionally, I clean up.
0: Michelle did not get the note that it's Pajama Wednesday, which I'm president of that club. But yeah, Michelle looks all good. Too good for radio.
1: Thank you, ladies.
2: So, Michelle, I'm so glad you're here. This is a perfect case to talk with you about. So let me just do a little setup of this case. All right. Lee Gilley. All right. He's 39 years old. He's from Houston. And he's facing capital charges for the October 2024 death of his pregnant wife, Christina Gilley. And after being released on a $1 million bond, Lee Gilley fled the country just weeks before his scheduled trial. The trial was originally set to begin on May 29th, and later it got changed to June 5th. Well, now it's uncertain because Lee Gilley fled to Italy. And he remains there pending the extradition process. Judge Michelle, you've overseen a lot of cases. Have you ever been like the judge or even involved or practiced or seen a case

0: where somebody, where it involved the death penalty, number one, and number two, one where they fled criminal jurisdiction.
1: So, yes, to answer your question, I have both been in the courtroom. So I'm in Texas, right? Texas is like Florida. We have a quick line to the death penalty, right? I mean, that's just what Texas is known for. But I've been in the courtroom when the death sentence has been handed down on several cases. I've also represented someone before that was previously charged with capital murder. We ended up pleading it down to a life sentence. But I've been involved in it on the litigation side, never as the judge side. Thank goodness I had enough on my plate with family law and CPS and juvenile cases. But I've seen it, and I've seen people try to flee the courtroom when a verdict was handed down. This guy thought he was going to be convicted of murder. He ended up being not convicted of aggravated robbery, but he fled the courtroom. I mean, he jumped into the jury box, tried to go out the back door where the judges come in from, and there was a prosecutor from the back of the courtroom that came over the bench, over the public, and then the lawyer benches, and then into the jury box to arm tackle this defendant.
0: Oh my gosh.
1: So I've definitely seen it in Texas.
0: And I would imagine it's a very like high stress moment for the defendant, right? And even lawyers, you know, it's a lot. You're like, this is your life on the line.
1: It's
0: very high stress.
1: It's high stress, and it's also high stress for everyone that's in that courtroom, including the jury, because in Texas, the only people that can assess the death penalty is the jury. Judge can't do it. It has to be a death sentence handed down by the jury. And so you have 12 people that make a life or death decision for an individual. So when that sentence is read in a courtroom, the emotions are oppressive. Like, you can literally hear a pin drop. It is such a huge, impactful moment for everyone that's involved in that process.
0: I can imagine.
1: Yeah.
0: So let me go over the escape really quick, okay? And then we're going to get into some of the legalities of what the issues are with his fleeing to Italy, all right? So on the night of Friday, May 1st, he cut off his court-ordered GPS ankle monitor. He fled to Toronto, Canada, before boarding an Air Canada flight to Italy. On May 3rd, he was detained in Italy at the Milan airport. Lee Gilley initially presented a forged Belgian passport under the alias Jean-Luc Oliver. I hope I did that justice, by the way. After Italian police flagged his documents as fake, Lee Gilley confessed his true identity, and he admitted that he was, you know, had a pending murder charge in Texas, and he claimed asylum. He remains in Italian custody, and prosecutors filed paperwork revealing that Lee Gilley previously considered a plan to cut off his monitors, flee to Mexico or elsewhere, and use marriage to secure a new identity. So this guy had a whole plan, and he cut off his ankle monitor. How is that even possible? Isn't it supposed to alert somebody?
1: It's supposed to, but you know, Google and ChatGPT, I suspect, would be an interesting search history on his phone to find out what he searched to get it off, because there are ways for those that are in the system to utilize to make it less detectable that they somehow cut off their monitor.
0: Wow, Courtney, that's something that you're going to have to dig into for the new podcast, right?
2: Absolutely. So what do you make, Michelle, of the escape itself? Does that tell you anything or not?
1: It tells me a couple of things about the defendant. And this is regardless of whether he did the crime or not, right? Because he's not been convicted.
0: Mm-hmm.
1: But the lengths that he went to, this was a premeditated, well-thought-out plan, because he had to obtain fake documents to travel. Those you just can't whip up on your own, not likely. Although I guess with AI and everything else, right, you can do who knows what he did. At least the Italian authorities found them to be not valid documents. But he had some forethought into this. And not only forethought, because he didn't fly from Texas to Italy, because you could catch a flight out of Houston and go straight into Rome, a direct flight. He didn't do that. He went to Canada first and then Canada to Italy. So it tells me he researched and probably figured out the easiest way to get out of the country without getting flagged. And, well, everyone's nice in Canada. So, you know.
0: Well, I think, and, you know, I believe Italy was a choice on purpose, because Italy generally refuses to extradite individuals facing the death penalty. The U.S. authorities, they might need to waive that sentencing option to secure his return, right?
1: Well,
0: this is a really big sticking point.
1: It is a big sticking point because here's why. It is the district attorney in that particular county mm-hmm. is the one that gets to decide whether to seek the death penalty or not. Mm. It's not a federal issue. It is a state issue. And district attorneys are elected in Texas. And so that's the other issue, that whatever county that's in, whether that is a pro-death penalty county or a not pro-death penalty county, which may affect it as well. And so then the other problem you have is he killed his pregnant wife.
0: Right.
1: Alleged to have killed his pregnant wife. And so there are multiple issues with that and the public perception of what do you do if he actually is convicted? I mean, do you proceed with the death penalty sentence or seek it? Now, the option the prosecutor could do is just do what we call capital life. In Texas, on a capital murder case, you have the choice of seeking a death sentence or doing a capital life sentence. And so the other alternative is really to do a capital life sentence. And he may have well thought this out when he went to Italy, said, I'm going to claim asylum. Because if you look at industrialized nations and the well-developed countries and how many of them still have the death penalty versus Texas, it's an interesting number to look at.
0: It is.
2: I bet. If anyone is just joining us, this is True Crime Tonight, and we are joined by former Judge Michelle Locke. And we are talking about Lee Gilley. He's a 39-year-old Houston man. He's facing capital murder charges and has fled to Italy. So what happens with the bond in these cases? So we know that the accused, the judge immediately revoked the bond and is considering forfeiting the $1 million, but the defense is arguing that this would cause a lot of financial hardship to his family. What are your thoughts?
1: Let's talk about bonds for a second. Everyone, when you are accused of a crime in this country, you are presumed innocent, which means you are entitled to bail. Now, the purpose of bail is twofold. It's to, one, ensure that it is sufficient that you appear in court for all your court hearings. And that the second prong of bonds and bails is to ensure the public safety. So it's a twofold analysis that the courts will typically look at when they're determining what is an adequate bond for a case. Because you have to ensure the public is safe and you have to ensure that person's going to show up for trial. So, $1 million bond, if he did a corporate surety, which means he went to one of those bonding companies that you all see on the corners of next to the jail where it says open 24 hours. And if you do that corporate surety, you're going to post 10% of that bond. And so in this particular case, it would have been $100,000 plus some fees. Or you can do a cash bond, which is you put up the entirety of the amount. I don't know which in this case he particularly did. But if the defense attorney is saying that it's going to cause financial hardship to his family, I would strongly suspect that some property has been put up as collateral to secure his bond.
0: I mean, can you imagine his family? They put up this bond and he flees. He's put them in a lot of risk. And not only that, but the guy has to have some means. He was able to secure fake documents, which I'm sure are probably expensive. And then he gets on a flight to Italy. I mean, that's expensive. And then what's he going to do when he gets there? He's going to need money to live on. So he's got to have some kind of means, right?
1: There's more to this story that I suspect is going to come out as this case develops. I really would be curious as what's going to be on his phone. You know, that's always a treasure trove of information when you start looking at people's Google search history or ChatGPT history. I'd be willing to bet there's a whole treasure trove of information on his devices.
0: So I definitely agree. Yeah. I wanted to ask you, Judge, how damaging is it to the defendant if this goes to trial, if he gets extradited and this goes to trial? How damaging is it when the prosecutors can tell a jury that the defendant fled the country? Is that damaging to him?
1: I would say that if I was him, I wouldn't want that to go in front of a jury.
0: Can they argue that?
1: Well, I guess that depends on the judge. If I was the defense attorney, and I think Dick DeGaren's his defense attorney, if I was his defense attorney, I would say, Judge, that is not relevant to the underlying charges, and those particular allegations are more prejudicial than probative, so it shouldn't go before the jury. And so there is a chance that a judge would say, I agree, we're not going to let that information in front of the jury. So I don't know that a jury would necessarily hear that information, because I do think that it would taint their guilt innocence yeah. argument, because it's, well, why else would you flee but you're guilty, right? And so if right. I was a judge, if I was a judge presiding over that particular case, I think I would have a difficult time and probably would err on the side of keeping him fleeing out from in front of the jury. Now, on punishment, because in Texas, it's broken into two trials. It's the guilt innocence mm-hmm. portion and then mm-hmm. the punishment portion.
0: We just seen that with the Athena Strand trial.
1: Correct.
0: And Tim, yes.
1: And so I believe that the judge would let in the fleeing the jurisdiction on the punishment side. Don't think mm-hmm. on the guilt innocence, but on the punishment side, I think would absolutely come in.
2: Interesting. Interesting. And it's the defense attorney, actually, he seems to be getting ahead of it already, because they've claimed that the accused fled because he was, quote, scared. And the attorney is now advising him to waive extradition. And he's also saying that maybe the prosecutors will use that flight as evidence of consciousness of guilt.
0: Right.
1: Dick DeGaron is a well-known criminal defense attorney. He knows what he's doing.
0: So maybe he does have some means, right?
1: Your guess is as good as mine.
0: Defense attorney. Your guess is as good as mine. Now, the ankle monitor is very interesting. It registered a strap tamper alert on Friday night, but the Harris County Pretrial Services did not notify the court until Monday.
1: Well, eight to five people.
0: Oh, really?
1: I don't live in Harris County, but
0: sure,
1: I can
0: sure.
1: tell you this. County employees and a pretrial diversion officer is going to be a county employee are usually underpaid and overworked.
0: Sure.
1: And they usually have a huge amount of defendants assigned to them to manage. And I would be willing to bet that he is not the only defendant that had some kind of ankle alert that particular weekend, based on the number of defendants are probably out of Harris County. So I don't know that I would fault them yet. Sure. I can tell you there will be an investigation, I'm sure, and there will absolutely be some finger pointing about how this happened, and I'm sure there'll be policies created afterwards to prevent it from happening again.
0: I think you're spot on, because Crime Stoppers representatives are criticizing the policy of waiting that full business day to report those violations in high-risk capital murder cases, and they're calling for an immediate redesign of the notification protocols. So stay tuned. We will definitely keep everybody informed on what's going to happen with this case. And coming up next, former family court judge Michelle Locke, she's going to be sticking around to discuss the Hannah Payne case, where prosecutors are admitted using flawed AI-generated legal findings in a murder case. Keep it right here. True Crime Tonight.
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0: Welcome back to True Crime Tonight on iHeartRadio, where we talk true crime all the time. I'm here with Courtney Armstrong and Judge Michelle. That is her name now for me, Judge Michelle. Judge Michelle is with us. Later in the show, we're going to be talking about the manhunt for Craig Berry. He's the veteran accused of shooting his wife. Well, that has come to a very shocking end. But now, a convicted murderer is going to get a new trial, maybe because of an AI flaw. Courtney, what's going on here?
2: I'm so intrigued by this case. So the Georgia Supreme Court has paused convicted murderer Hannah Payne's request for a new trial. This happened due to a major ethical blunder by the prosecution. So while the convicted Hannah Payne's 2023 murder conviction still stands, the legal process has been disrupted because the prosecutor used AI to write legal documents resulting in completely flawed information. Mm. There were cases cited that didn't exist. It was bad.
0: What?
2: And the trial court must now re-examine Hannah Payne's motion for a new trial, even though it was previously denied because, you know, this prosecutor had AI do their homework. So if you're not familiar with Hannah Payne, back in 2019, she followed and blocked a guy named Kenneth Herring's vehicle after she witnessed Kenneth Herring allegedly commit a hit and run. And she was kind of going vigilante, according to the prosecution. And so she used her car to try and corner him. Ultimately, things escalated and the now convicted Hannah Payne fatally shot him to death. So that's the crime. She's appealing it and the prosecutor's in some hot water. So, Judge Michelle, can you explain first how the appeal process works and clarify sort of various motions that brought the case all the way up to the Georgia Supreme Court?
1: So typically after a trial is completed and done and there's a sentence rendered, you have to, most criminal defendants, on like this kind of case where it's a life sentence plus some, they will appeal, right? And so in order to perfect what we call perfect an appeal, which means get it ready to meet all the legal requirements to go up to the next court, which is the whatever the Court of Appeals is next, you have to perfect that appeal. Usually that requires a motion for new trial to be filed. It's one of we have to do it in Texas, file a motion for new trial. And then the court can grant it or deny it. Typically it's denied. And then from there, you've perfected your appeal and go on up to the next higher level of court to have them hear your case. And so that's what they did in this particular case. But what was even more concerning about what this prosecutor did was not only did she use AI in the motion for the response to the motion for new trial with the defense attorney, which the judge relied on in denying the motion for new trial. So that's the kicker.
0: Wait a minute.
1: What? Right. Yeah. So the judge actually relied on the incorrectly cited law from AI in denying the motion for new trial. That is where the court, Georgia Supreme Court, said, wait a minute, court, you got to reconsider this. Because not only that, she apparently used AI and used inappropriate cases that weren't applicable or fictitious in the appeal. Like,
0: Are they going to go through all this prosecutor's cases now and look for this, I bet?
1: Oh,
0: the cases she's tried?
1: I'd be willing to bet there's going to be additional investigation into other cases that she has tried. It's prosecutors, and I think this is important for people to understand. A prosecutor is not supposed to pursue convictions. A prosecutor's job is to pursue justice. Mm. And those are two very different things. And I think quite often younger attorneys, younger prosecutors in particular, because, you know, with age comes experience.
0: Sure.
1: Are more concerned about the convictions as opposed to whether justice is being done and whether it's being done the correct way. I know when I try cases now, I ensure that I'm following the law because I want that record protected for purposes of an appeal. Because I don't want the case coming back, so we have to retry and spend more money. So if you are a experienced trial attorney, you are looking at all of the grounds for appeal. You're making sure your record is clean. You're making sure the case law is accurate before you actually finish that trial, because you don't want to have to try it again.
0: Right, and you were a judge for many, many, many years.
1: Yes,
0: right.
1: Ma'am.
0: And so when you would get these motions, I would imagine, in cases that you were handling or overseeing, and they would cite case law, isn't it your responsibility to make sure that case law is actually accurate? And what? So how much responsibility is going to fall on the judge?
1: So I'm not going to blame the judge in this one, and here's why.
0: Oh, okay.
1: Well, just not. As an attorney, you are an officer of the court. Mm-hmm. You are sworn to have candor and honesty with the court. The court is supposed to be able to rely on the statements that you make as an attorney and as an officer of that court to believe them. And so I don't fault the judge. I really don't. Now, maybe some other issues that came up. I don't know. I wasn't there. Mm-hmm. But I got to tell you, I fault the attorney that didn't follow rule number one that you learn in law school, which is verify. And that even comes from, we have books, y'all. Lawyers have books that give us the summaries of the law. Here are the cases that are applicable. And we use it all the time to start our drafting. But you have to make sure as the attorney that you're verifying that those things actually stand for what they say. I do it in my practice on cases that I know are well-cited cases. I also go back to that case to make sure, okay, I want to make sure that I still match the elements and what I'm saying is accurate. And I got to tell you, if you misrepresent something to the court, it is your duty to fix that immediately.
2: Well, that was something that was absolutely not done by Assistant District Attorney Deborah Leslie. She is the one who has since admitted that she used AI to draft these legal briefs without checking them for accuracy. And this whole thing, the false precedents, they were first discovered back in March during oral arguments before the Georgia Supreme Court. So it was the middle of oral arguments when one of the chiefs said that while reviewing the court's order to deny a new trial, there were
0: five citations that didn't exist at all.
1: Well, and it created problems for the Court of Appeals because the Court of Appeals actually commented that they had to spend time deciphering what was accurate law or not for just purposes of the appeal. And so it caused more work for the Court of Appeals to do, which I know probably made the Court of Appeals particularly cranky. But guys, this is someone's, what concerns me about this prosecutor in particular, this is someone's life.
0: Yes.
1: This is also the victim's life. And you have an, well, I don't know that you have a legal obligation, but you're supposed to do your job with care and compassion. Absolutely. And correctly. And that applies to all the ones that are involved in this litigation. And so she did a disservice to everyone.
0: Right.
1: Including the court herself. Called this,
0: that's true. That's true, because now her reputation is tainted. The court called this a systemic failure and a breach of professional ethics. And I think, that sounds very sanitized, but this is like a serious problem.
1: Listen,
0: is she going to be like admonished in some way?
1: My understanding is that she's received some kind of 6-month sentence, and a sentence is the wrong word, but a suspension of her license, I think, for 6 months.
13: Correct.
1: And then she's got to go through some additional ethics training, is my understanding of what the Georgia Supreme Court did, or her state bar organization. But it's a systemic failure. And we are seeing a lot more of these on the lawyer side, these pop up. Like, that she's not the only one. Like, I don't want anyone to think that, oh, this is the first time this has happened.
13: This is becoming more common.
1: This is becoming much more common. And and so lawyers have specific research engines that are closed engines that only include actual case law. And so some of these entities, like we use Westlaw, have AI. And I've used the AI in Westlaw while I'm in court, because the judge will say, okay, Miss Locke, what's the answer to this particular question? I'm like, I don't know, judge, because I'm a lawyer that'll say, I don't know everything. I got to look some stuff up. So I'm like, well, judge, if you give me a minute. So I use the AI platform. It gives me the quick answer. But then I click on the cases that the AI has given me to make sure it's correct before I tell the judge anything. And I got to tell you all, when I've been wrong or misspoken with the court and I realize it, I immediately tell the court, judge, I got it wrong. I'm sorry.
0: Right.
1: I mean, that's what you're supposed to do.
13: Right. Well, you have to admit it immediately. So I was just curious, in terms of AI, what are the current standards in the field that you've seen? And what do you think, where do you think the line should be drawn?
1: So I think AI is a great tool, but it is a tool. It is not the answer for everything. And what we are seeing now is that we have to file certificates on our pleadings that will verify whether we've used AI in those pleadings or not. And if we've used AI, that we've verified that citations are correct. And so we have to do basically a verification of what we have done. Not all courts do that, but you are starting to see a trend towards courts saying you've got to tell us whether you're using AI or not. I mean, y'all, I was in court and I had a gentleman who was representing himself on a traffic ticket jury trial, sitting in court using ChatGPT to give me his legal arguments.
0: Oh, that would be me.
1: And then I asked him at some point, I was like, let me know when you're done conferring with ChatGPT so we can continue.
0: Wow. Well, and now this is just a big mess, right? So court has issued the following mandates. Back to the case, right? So now this convicted murderer, she has an appeal, right, that was denied. Well, now the original order denying that Hannah Payne in a new trial has been thrown out, and the trial court must now issue a new decision, apparently written by the trial judge without input from either the prosecution or the defense.
1: Yeah.
0: Is that fair to the defendant?
1: Well, I don't think it's unfair.
0: Oh, okay.
1: I mean, she's already convicted. I mean, this is separate and apart from her conviction. I think what's also interesting about her conviction, the jury only took 2 hours to convict her, and she testified in her own behalf. That's a whole other issue. But she was already convicted. So whether the court denied the motion for a new trial or not, to me, fair or not fair, the defendant doesn't matter. It's a procedural mechanism. But yeah, the court's going to have to, the Court of Appeals or Georgia Supreme Court said, trial court, you are going to rehear this motion for a new trial.
0: Wow. I never thought we would get here where lawyers were going to be using AI to write their in pleading and then not check the citation. So the citations that the lawyer used were referencing real cases, but the case law didn't apply to the appeal at all, is my understanding.
1: Well, my understanding was twofold. There were fictitious cases and in addition to that, improperly citing cases or propositions they did not stand for. So it was two issues.
2: And it wasn't a handful. So the filings included 9 errors that were flagged initially by the court and then another 12 that were identified by the assistant DA, Deborah Leslie. That's 21 errors.
0: Oh, my God. There were more?
1: Well, yeah. And wow. Guys, you know you can run documents through certain search engines for them to flag whether AI has been used or not. Like, it'll start flagging.
0: I do it all the time.
1: Yeah. Because it's just what everyone's using.
0: You know, I fall for AI sometimes, like on TikTok. There'll be like a cute video and it's like a bunny jumping on a trampoline. And I'm like, oh, that's so cute. And then I'm like, oh my God, that's AI. But I'm not the district attorney of a county. I just find that very interesting. It makes me actually feel a little bit better about myself, if I'm being honest, that I fell for the bear jumping on the trampoline.
1: Listen, we've all fallen for the bear on the trampoline.
2: Yeah.
0: Did you fall for that?
1: I have to double check myself. I'm like, wait, that's got to be AI. I'm like, there's no way that happened. But yeah,
0: right.
1: We all fall for it because it's getting good. And it's not just getting good. It's getting better. Like it is becoming perfected each and every day. But lawyers have still got to, we got to use common sense. And again, it is a tool. It is not the answer.
2: I mean, and in this case, it's almost like the assistant DA was allowing AI to be the decision maker in what was being presented to court. Because without double checking, it was just, oh, whatever AI, that case seems good enough. So less of a tool and more of the entirety.
1: Well, she wanted to do her job. Mm-hmm. And sorry, that's not why you went to law school.
0: Well, for now, Hannah Payne's original conviction for malice murder, felony murder, and false imprisonment remains in place, but the trial court is now legally obligated to give her a motion for a new clean review.
1: Yeah.
0: And this could...
1: I don't think it's going to amount to anything.
0: I don't think it is either, honestly.
1: I think the court will just say denied and then probably not provide much on the grounds for why.
0: But moving forward, though... I mean, I'm assuming this is probably happening across the country that, you know, attorneys are using AI to write their pleadings. I don't know how often it happens, but moving forward, the system's going to have to do a review of whatever policies and procedures they have in place to check for these AI citations to make sure this doesn't happen again. Because, I mean, we really are talking about life and death situations in some cases.
1: Y'all, I will tell you this. I think it is happening with much more frequency. I think of solo practitioners who don't have paralegals, who don't have legal secretaries, who are one-person shops. Yeah. And I'd be willing to bet they are loving AI and using the heck out of it. You just technology is great, but I go back to the original Terminator. You've got to use it with some responsibility.
0: Absolutely. Stick around, former family court judge Michelle Locke. She's going to stick around as we revisit the David Burke case and the disturbing family dynamics surrounding murder teen Celeste Rivas Hernandez. Keep it right here. True Crime Tonight.
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2: Welcome back to True Crime Tonight on iHeartRadio, where we talk true crime all the time. I'm Courtney Armstrong here, as always, with Body Movin'. Stephanie Leidecker is out for the evening. However, we are back with former family court judge Michelle Locke. And she spent years overseeing custody battles, domestic violence, and CPS cases. And so we are going to tap her wisdom to help us break down the complicated dynamics at the center of some of today's biggest headlines. So the David case, Body, will you set the table?
0: Yeah, there's a lot of attention on the case against the singer David Burke. He's known professionally as David. He's been charged with murdering 14-year-old Celeste Rivas Hernandez, and prosecutors allege that David knew Celeste Rivas Hernandez was underage after police explicitly informed him of her age. They visited his home. They told him she was a runaway. They told him she was, at the time, I think 13 years old. And he continued contact with her anyway. In fact, we know that he drove to Riverside or Lake Elsinore and paid a classmate $1,000 to give Celeste a burner phone after her parents confiscated her phone, right? Investigators say the relationship escalated over time before Celeste's death. The case is now raising a lot of difficult questions about power dynamics, grooming, coercion, and whether parts of this relationship could legally or behaviorally fall under a domestic violence framework, right? Mm. And one of the things, you know, we're so lucky to have Judge Michelle here, and one of the things I wanted to ask her was, once somebody is clearly informed that a child is underage and it's documented by law enforcement, how does that change David's legal exposure with this?
1: Well, it goes to intent. You know, one of the fundamental elements of any crime is the intent to do the crime. There are some crimes that don't involve intent, or intent doesn't matter, but for the most part involve some kind of intent. And to me, it absolutely goes to his intent to continue to violate the law.
0: Regardless, right?
1: Regardless of what he was told. I mean, the minute he was told she was 14, it should have been hands off. There should have been no further communication from that point forward. But that's not what happened, unfortunately. And so, so now we're here. Here we are.
2: Here we are. Hmm. Can you, this is something we've been debating. Can coercive relationships involving minors, does that overlap with domestic violence patterns?
1: I would tell you that I don't know how you couldn't view it any other way, quite honestly.
2: Right.
1: I mean, really, grooming is, to me, another form of abuse, because what you are doing is using your power over a particular individual to get them to do whatever it is you want them to do, regardless of what their own free will wants to do, right? And so that's the particular problem. And that's what it's, to me, grooming is absolutely a form of abuse, and shows, I think, is a warning sign to domestic violence and typical, like, emotional abuse and sexual abuse and financial abuse. I mean, I think it's just the starting point of it. Because how do you get someone to submit to you? You groom them over a period of time to get them into a place where they feel they have no escape.
0: Yeah, and, you know, this is particularly heinous, in my opinion, because not only, you know, was, in my opinion, David grooming Celeste, but he had this incredible power dynamic over her. Not only was he older and wiser, right, but he was also, like, kind of rich and becoming famous, right? Mm-hmm. So he had this incredible power dynamic over Celeste, and I think that's terrible. But from your experience, what warning signs do courts often see in grooming type situations?
1: So,
0: like, are there warning signs they see?
1: So I don't know about necessarily in grooming, but what you see is is a power dynamic difference. Like, you're going to have someone that's got all the power and someone that has none of the power. You're going to see someone that has got most of the resources versus someone that has none of the resources. You're going to look for disparities in that would make someone more vulnerable to the other person. Age difference is a big one when you've got someone. I don't care what anyone says. The gray hair factor matters. Like, the older you get, the wiser you get. The youth is truly wasted on a youth, because you just don't know. Your prefrontal cortex, you're like, your CEO functions of your brain, for men in particular, aren't fully developed until 25. Girls a little bit younger. But a 14-year-old girl, all she probably saw were stars and the Cinderella fairy tale that she had been sold her entire life.
0: Mm-hmm. Poor Celeste.
2: I think that's exactly right. And Judge Michelle, do cases like these, do you often see failures by multiple adults around a child?
1: I feel sorry for her parents, because I think they probably did the best they could to try and keep her safe. But if you've got someone that's willing to come bribe another student for $1,000, allegedly, right?
0: Allegedly.
1: Right. And give and get that kid a burner phone. Because at 14, think about it, y'all. 14, I know when I was 14, I was at the roller rink. I think I had my first kiss at 14 behind the roller rink, right? Like, you want the love, you want the rush, you want the excitement. And for Celeste, I don't know her, but if she's a normal 14-year-old kid, holy cow, this was exciting for her. Holy cow, not telling her parents about it. So I feel really bad for her parents because I think they did the best they probably could. And how do you beat someone that was willing to bend all the rules to get what they wanted?
0: And had all this money to do it, right?
1: Correct. To a 14-year-old kid, if she, I mean, y'all, that's what, freshman year, eighth grade year?
0: Yeah.
2: Yeah.
1: That's a baby.
0: She was a baby, 100% a baby.
1: It's a baby.
0: She was a child. This is True Crime Tonight. We're on iHeartRadio. We're talking true crime all the time. I'm Body Movin', and I'm here with Courtney Armstrong and Judge Michelle Locke. We were just finishing up talking about the David case, but we're going to roll right into Anna Kepner. Courtney, what do you got?
2: I got a lot of questions for Judge Michelle to start with.
1: Uh-oh.
2: Yes.
0: I wrote mine down.
2: So the Anna Kepner cruise ship murder case, this also is one that raises tons of emotional questions about family loyalty and the justice system. And this case in particular, everything is so intertwined.
0: Yeah.
2: So both the father and the stepmother of 18-year-old murder victim Anna Kepner, well, they recently announced that they don't plan to attend the trial of Anna Kepner's 16-year-old stepbrother who is accused of murdering her. So the suspect's mother has said, I will not be going to court while my son is being tried. This has sparked a lot of conversations about what happens when families are torn between supporting a child who's accused of something heinous and versus supporting them because they're a minor. So Michelle, how do you see family support or lack thereof impact juvenile cases, if at all?
1: Oh, so I think juveniles have a better potential outcome for them if they've got good parent involvement in their cases, right? Like I think, because sometimes you legitimately get juveniles that got down the wrong path, don't have the bad, I mean, there are bad apples, there are people that just screw up, for lack of a better word. And I don't think that I think family dynamics can absolutely change the outcomes. But I also think, like in this particular case, can you imagine being the mom of the suspect married to the biological father of the victim?
2: No.
1: I will tell you, blended families are difficult enough to manage on a good day with a good family, with good foundations, with no issues. You throw in this. I'm guessing they're trying to save their marriage.
2: I don't know how you navigate. I have one other question just in general about juvenile cases. Do family dynamics come into play in terms of sentencing? So, for example, if a judge knows that if this child is released, they are not going to be going to a supportive place, incline, you know, maybe being held in custody, or does that enter a judge's mind?
1: So I think it probably does enter a judge's mind, but I will tell you this, the problem is with juvenile, the law is so different on how you have to handle juveniles that it's not a simple analysis of where they're going to go. I mean, that is part of the factor, but the problem is just in the laws on juveniles and how you have to detain them, can't detain them, where they have to go is just, it is a much more complicated system than your normal, like, arrest and bond. It's just not the same. And so family involvement is important, especially if you want to ensure, because we know talk about appearance in court and public safety. And so it becomes the parent's responsibility to ensure their child makes it to court and the community stays safe. And so is a court going to analyze home life? Sure. I can't see how they wouldn't.
0: Even if he's being tried as an adult?
1: That's the other difference is how they're trying. Because if I recall this case correctly, the only reason we knew about this initially was because of the family court filings.
0: That's right.
1: Because it was a cruise, it's federal jurisdiction. And I don't think the feds and juvenile cases are sealed till we couldn't get any access to the juvenile side.
0: Exactly right.
1: Right. And so all the information we had at the time about this case had was from the family court system because there was litigation then over the kids that remained. It's a hot mess.
0: It is a hot mess.
1: The parents, think about this, y'all. They went on a family cruise.
0: Right.
1: They went to go celebrate family, being a blended family, and create great family memories, even if it's a blended family. And this is the result. And it's horrific, and it gives me chills because I can assure you those two parents never could have imagined this was a possible scenario. And so they've got one kid, mom, who loves her son.
0: Of course.
1: She may be concerned that he did the act. And then you've got a father mourning his daughter. How do you win? How do you navigate that? There's no book on how you navigate that.
0: No, so there isn't.
1: To anyone that criticizes them and their decision not to go to court, go walk a mile in their shoes before you make any call on what is appropriate for that family or not. Good for them for making the call they did.
0: Ooh, I heard the gavel come down just
2: yeah,
0: now.
2: I have to say, I'm with
0: we need
2: you.
0: A sound
2: there's just, it's hard because like you said, how do you possibly go forward? And then on the other hand, this isn't legal, this is emotional, my heart breaks at the thought of a 16-year-old who his mother has known since he, you know, was in her womb. And my heart breaks for him, too, even in the face of everything he is being accused of.
0: That brings me to an interesting question. So if his mom is not in the courtroom, right, and of course dad is not, the stepfather is not as well, Anna Kettner's biological father is his stepdad, and the jury sees that, right, is that going to affect him?
1: You know, I don't know whether it affects the guilt, like, or innocence if he's being tried as an adult. Because I guess he is. I don't know that
0: he
1: I
0: is.
1: Know the answer.
0: He is being tried as an adult. Yeah.
1: So here's, I've raised 3 boys. I've raised my husband's 2 girls when they were little. So I've raised 5 kids.
0: Mm.
1: Y'all, 16-year-old boys.
0: The worst, right?
1: Like, if aliens came to our planet and first ran into a 16-year-old boy, they would leave because their answer would be there's no intelligent life on this planet.
0: Yes. Right.
1: That's just the reality.
0: I remember that time, yeah.
1: Yeah. And so, I he's innocent until proven guilty, but...
0: Of course.
1: He's not going to have his mom in the courtroom. Like, he's still a kid. Like, it's
0: that is
1: just,
0: even if this makes it to trial. Let's be
1: yeah,
0: real.
1: Yeah. This one should be probably ripe for some kind of plea deal, but, you know, we're not there and we're not the feds, and the prosecuting attorney will make that decision.
0: Yeah, I mean, because if he does plea at some point, there is a chance that he's going to see daylight. He's only 16 years old.
1: Yeah.
0: He could get out at maybe 50, 45, 50, something like that.
1: Well, I don't know. I know the feds, you do most of your time on the fed side. So state side is different. Oh. Federal time, so state time, typically you get good days, bad days. You get, you know, good credit for time served, et cetera. 2 days for day of work or whatever it is.
0: Right.
1: Feds, no ma'am. Feds, so if he gets, are doing most of your time.
0: Really?
1: Yes. The federal system is entirely different when it comes to punishment and how long you stay in prison.
0: Right. I didn't know that. That's, see, this is so great why she's here, because she's educating everybody on this.
2: Yeah.
0: Interesting. Okay. What do people most misunderstand about these really emotionally complicated family cases, do you think?
1: Y'all, there's no black and white. Mm-hmm. And these cases in particular are so fact specific. They really are. And I can just tell you, there's no black and white. There's a lot of gray, and it's not as simple as you think. And there are lots of moving parts involved. There's lots of dynamics. There's lots of emotions involved. And what is justice in one case may not be the same justice for another case. And that's okay, too, because in this particular case, that justice is going to be very difficult to walk because everyone's so related. And I think part of that will be also the facts, like the facts of the actual murder, because it may not have been as horrific. I don't know the exact facts, but it is going to be fact specific, and it's going to be something that the victims, it's prosecutors usually talk to victims about. What would you like the sentence to be? And so you got, some dynamics involved in that.
0: That's right.
2: Yeah, absolutely. Well, stick around, because coming up at the top of the hour, former family court judge Michelle Locke is staying with us. And we're going to dig into one of the biggest gambles you can make in any murder trial, which is testifying in your own defense. The right call, the wrong call. Keep it here. True Crime Tonight.
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1: Welcome back to True Crime Tonight. We're on iHeartRadio, where we talk true crime all the time. I'm Bonnie Movin, and I'm here with producer Courtney Armstrong. How you doing, Courtney? Stephanie Lidecker is out tonight, but she will be back very soon. Stephanie, we miss you very much. We are so lucky to be joined by former family court judge Michelle Locke, who spent years on the bench. She oversaw domestic violence cases, custody cases, and high conflict family cases. And tonight, she's going to stay with us to break down one of the riskiest decisions any defendant can make inside a courtroom, whether or not to testify in your own defense. How scary. Courtney, take it away.
2: Okay, so this whole topic started, there was a recent CNN article out, and it put a real spotlight on defendants who choose to testify in their own trials. And it raised the questions, does it help or destroy the case, or, you know, what's the outcome? So a couple of cases are ones that we certainly have discussed here. Number one, the Hawaii anesthesiologist Gerhard Koenig, he's the one who was accused of trying to kill his wife on a cliffside hike. And the jurors heard dramatically different versions of what happened between the prosecution and the defense. And Gerhard Koenig defended himself, I am going to say, well, because the ultimate, it was a lower sentence than he could have gotten. He got attempted manslaughter. Yeah. Right. Versus, there was another, Brendan Banfield, and that was the case where the guy was convicted of killing his wife and another man, a stranger he had lured to his house. It was referred to as the au pair trial. Mm-hmm. Well, Brendan Banfield took the stand to try and convince jurors he was trying to defend his wife from a rapist. So he went up there and just had a flat lie happening. So, Michelle, some legal experts say testifying, they can humanize a defendant versus the cost of opening the door to cross-examination or credibility. What do you think about how it can turn a trial?
3: Well, let's just say you have the right to remain silent, but some of these defendants just don't have the ability to do so. And I will tell you, that works against them the majority of the time. And here's where I find that the ones that do take the stand, one, if they're innocent, I understand why they take the stand. I don't know that that is more often the case than not. I mean, I do think there are some that are innocent and they take the stand and it goes the way it's supposed to go. But the majority of ones think they're smarter than everyone else and they're going to get on the stand and tell them their version of a story that they think is going to convince someone that they didn't do it. And usually the reality is that makes that jury decide much quicker that, oh, by the way, they did it. I think it's generally a bad idea to testify on your own defense. And here's why. These defendants that do so think

0: they're extremely intelligent. They do. They think, I got this. I'm innocent, mm-hmm. whatever. Facing a prosecutor that has done this for a career, like, I don't care if you are innocent. They're going to be good enough to make you look like you're a liar.
1: Mm-hmm.
0: They just are. Guys, we ask questions. A friend of mine always says that he'll never get into a battle of words with me because my tongue is sharper than a knife.
2: Right.
0: And any good attorney that does this for a living has the ability to flip about any story on, right. on its head. So I know when I did criminal defense work, I had one trial that my client testified. I had the court admonish him before, outside the presence of the jury, to not testify, that it was against my legal advice because then that's always going to come back on appeals and ineffective assistance to counsel because you let them testify. I was like, don't testify. He testified. He got convicted. But his testimony probably helped a little bit because instead of getting sentenced to 20 years, he got sentenced to 3. Not as bad. As a general rule, I think it's a bad idea to testify. But, you know, sometimes those criminal defendants think they're smarter than us.
2: Well, I think most people who commit, you know, especially murder, but like abuse and murder and things like that, I think there's a tendency to be, you know, somewhat godlike, right? They've taken a life, they're controlling a life, they're doing things. And I think a lot of them have too much hubris in them or even narcissism. And I think you're exactly right. I think they think they're going to convince someone in the courtroom who's going to be able to be like, oh, he's telling the truth.
1: Yeah, what a good guy.
0: Oh, yeah.
2: What a good guy. Yeah.
0: He's so awesome. I wish I went to church with him on Sundays.
2: Yeah, right.
0: That's not happening.
2: No, it's not. So from your experience, can jurors sometimes decide a case simply based on how believable somebody feels while testifying?
0: Oh, absolutely. Credibility of witnesses is what determines cases. If you... That applies to judges, that applies to juries, is you have to be credible, which means you own your own stink. So if you, for example, on family law cases, when I've got clients who are alcoholics, I'm like, you're going to go own it. You're going to go on that stand and tell the court exactly what your issues are, exactly what you're doing to get help so you don't lose your kids. You got to be credible. Own your own stink and be honest. If you're not, you're going to get crucified by someone that does this for a living and asks questions for a living. And a jury won't believe the stink. They have a BS meter that they use just like all of us do. Like, and we all know we've heard stories where like, that's not what happened. Juries do the same thing.
1: I have a question about a defense attorney's, basically are defense attorneys allowed to let their client go up and tell things and say things that they know not to be true?
0: Ooh, that's a great question. So attorneys are prohibited from what we call suborning perjury, which means we can't ask questions that we know is going to elicit a lie from the person on the witness stand. Like that is a big no-no. And so that's why you will find that criminal defense attorneys don't always ask their clients what actually happened because if they're going to take the stand and their client has told them something different, then they're going to have a real hard time asking those questions. And so it is a very interesting dynamic when you are the defense attorney and have to ask your client questions and not suborn perjury. I mean, it's a challenge.
1: Right, because even in the case of Brendan Banfield, without going too deep into the case, you know, everything he testified, it was in the absolute face of the evidence that ultimately convicted him. So I'm like...
0: It usually is. I mean, because here's what happens. I can't tell you how many times I've seen they have a confession because law enforcement almost always gets them to confess, right? And then the confession gets introduced into evidence. And then they get on the stand and say, oh, no, the entire confession that was done on or about the time when I was covered in blood and in, like, just been recently arrested and telling them the truth. Oh, that's not true. My story 3 years later, that's the one you should believe.
2: Right.
0: I mean, come on, guys.
2: Right. No, you're absolutely right. This is True Crime Tonight. We're on iHeartRadio. We talk true crime all the time. We were just talking about what happens when defendants, you know, testify on their own behalf. And we want to know what you think. Give us a call, 1-888-888-31-CRIME, or download the iHeartRadio app and leave us a little talk back, and boom, you'll be on the show. In fact, let's go to a talk back right now.
3: Hey, True Crime, it's April in Texas. I heard that prosecutors might call the daughters of Caleb Flynn in the American Idol singer case to testify against their dad. And I've got a question for Judge Michelle. How difficult is that for courts to handle? And how do judges protect kids while in a murder case? Anyhow, love you all. Bye.
2: What a good question.
1: April, I'm so glad you left that talk back. Just to catch people up, what April's referring to is former American Idol contestant Caleb Flynn. So he's accused of shooting and murdering his wife, Ashley, and then staging the crime to look like a burglary. Well, while this incident, alleged incident, happened, the suspect's two daughters, ages 9 and 12, were home. And now there's a question about whether or not the children should be called to testify. And it's sickening to me because it's saying, on the one hand, the prosecution is saying, no, let's protect the kids. But the defense, the suspect, is saying, no, no, bring them on. Basically, I'll look more sympathetic. Or if they're not there, I'll look unsympathetic. Michelle, what goes on when children have to become witnesses for or against a parent?
4: Well, it's a horrific place for the children to be, but the kids have already gone through something horrific. Wow. So kids can testify. There is nothing that prohibits children from testifying in criminal cases. But the issue is you have to, what we call, qualify them. And so the older the child, the easier it is to qualify that child as a witness to testify. And what I mean by qualify is you have to show that that child has the ability to discern a truthful statement from a lie and understand that there are consequences for telling a lie on the stand. And so the younger the child is, the less likely you're going to be able to qualify. Like, good luck qualifying a 4-year-old or 5-year-old. The ages that these kids are, 12-year-old, I think 12 and 8, correct?
2: 12 and 9.
4: They won't have a problem qualifying those kids to testify, but I think dad wants a couple things. Dad probably wants them there. And I don't know the facts of that particular allegation, but he probably wants his kids to see him so they feel bad and tell a lie or tell a different version of the story, right? Like, if he can intimidate his kids on the stand, like, no, they didn't really see that. Because when was the last time that he probably saw those kids if he's in custody, right? And so they've got no parents. They're with someone else. And now they see dad in a courtroom and that's, oh, no, daddy didn't do it. I mean, if I was a defense attorney, probably what I'd want to do.
2: Well, I think the prosecution wants them to testify, I believe. Well, I believe it's the state. Maybe I'm wrong. I believe it's the state that wants.
1: Taha's going to double check because then maybe my fury is misdirected, because I absolutely thought, Taha's going to double check on that.
4: If it's the state, it would make sense because the state may have to use them to make their case, right? They may not have the evidence other than the kids' eyewitness testimony of what happened. And then the state has no choice.
2: One of the charges he's facing is intimidation of a witness as well. And back when, this all happened, we initially kind of thought maybe it was one of the kids.
4: Yeah, that would make sense. I'd be curious what the indictment shows.
2: Right.
4: Because typically when you intimidate a witness and that you're formally charged with that, they usually put the witness's name in the indictment because the person who is accused of a crime has the right to confront their accusers, right? So if you're accused of intimidating a witness, that should probably be in whatever the indictment, whatever that formal charging document is, to actually tell who the person was that was intimidated as a witness.
2: I don't think it did. Well, we'll have to see.
4: Well, this is a good one to follow up on.
2: It is, 100%.
1: Absolutely.
4: Yeah.
1: Absolutely. And the go ahead, Taha.
5: I'm just seeing right now, it appears the prosecution side is raising the possibility of having the children testify.
4: Yeah, I would tell you that probably because they need them to prove the elements of the offense. I would say typically the prosecutor would avoid calling children to the stand unless they have no other choice. Like as when you're putting a case together, right, you've got so many elements that you have to prove beyond a reasonable doubt. And so when you're proving these elements beyond a reasonable doubt, you've got to figure out how you're going to prove each and every element. And those kids may be necessary for one of the elements. I simply
2: don't. And that's scary.
4: Yeah.
2: If you think about that, that what you just said, Judge, that's scary because that means the kids either heard something or saw something.
0: Correct.
2: And that's horrible.
0: Correct.
2: That's horrible.
0: Mm-hmm. Yeah.
2: If they're relying on the children's testimony to convict this guy because maybe they don't have any other, like maybe forensic evidence or even circumstantial evidence that they can tie to the murder of his wife, they need those children to do it.
0: Well, yeah. And then you've got now kids that said daddy did it on the stand. If that's what they're needed for. I mean,
2: right.
0: They've already lost a parent. Now you're going to put them through that trauma, but they may not have a choice.
2: And that brings up a really good point. What kind of trauma, what impact can this testimony have long term on these children?
0: I think the better question would be what trauma wouldn't it cause?
2: That's true.
0: Frankly, I mean, I don't even think it's a what kind of. It's really how do they walk away in any semblance of being okay the rest of their lives?
2: This is a family destroyer.
0: Yep.
2: Right.
0: This is a person destroyer. Like, how did you? 12-year-old, 9-year-old may not remember as much. 12, y'all, we all remember 12. We remember sixth grade. We remember the stupid stuff we did in sixth grade. Now imagine being in 12. Well, I do. But imagine being 12 and having to testify against your own parent and having your other parent deceased.
2: That's true.
0: Man,
2: and these poor kids.
0: As a dad, if he did it, right, he's been alleged, if he did it.
2: Allegedly, right.
0: And he was caring about his kids, he would do some kind of plea deal to not put his kids through that.
2: I agree.
5: That's what you would think.
0: That's what you would think as a good parent.
2: Especially if they're set to testify against him.
0: Right. Why would you do that to your kids?
2: Why would you do that?
5: You've done enough already.
2: Well, why would you murder their mom on top? I mean, first of all, number one.
0: Yeah. Right. I mean, we got a whole bunch of bad errors.
2: But how do you think this guy's just a bad egg? Yeah. In my opinion.
0: Well, there are allegedly bad eggs. Allegedly bad eggs. But there are good and bad in this world.
2: Have you dealt with we only have a minute left, but have you seen cases where kids were put in the middle? I'm assuming so, since you were family court judge.
0: Back in Texas, back in the day, you'd have to testify against your parents for custody back on the stand in front of your parents. Not anymore, thank goodness. But I have friends my age that remember testifying against their parents in court about who they wanted to live with. So super traumatic.
2: Judge Michelle. Thank you so much for joining us tonight. Your insight is always valuable and adds so much to these conversations. And if listeners want to learn more, and I'm sure you do, they can visit your website at michellelock.com. And please follow her on Instagram at Attorney Michelle Locke. And that's Michelle with one L. Keep it right here. True Crime Tonight. We have a lot more coming up.
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0: True Crime Tonight on iHeartRadio. I'm Courtney Armstrong. I'm so happy to be here with crime analyst Body Movin, and we have Taha in the house, and we have Sam and Adam in the control room waiting for your calls, 888-31-CRIME. We always love to hear from you, so if you have to weigh in, I mean, I think one question that Body had thrown out was, if you were on trial, would you testify in your own defense? 888-31-CRIME, pluses and minuses. Let's go to a talk back.
1: Hello, ladies. Update, new case alert. I was wondering if you guys could go over what we know so far in the Craig Berry case. It seems like he attempted to murder his wife and now has escaped into the woods of Tennessee and is highly trained in survival skills. And there's a manhunt. So I would love any updates if you guys could provide us with any. Thank you.
2: Yeah, there is an update. So the six-day multi-agency manhunt for Craig Mark Berry, he's 53 years old. He's a retired Special Forces veteran. It concluded today, Wednesday, May 6th, after he was discovered dead from an apparent self-inflicted gunshot wound to the head. Craig Berry was wanted for the attempted murder of his wife in Dover, Tennessee. Craig Berry's wife survived the attack despite life-threatening injuries and is currently recovering. Blessings to her. While a definitive motive is still under investigation, the sheriff, Frankie Gray, noted that financial stressors may have been a primary contributing factor in the initial dispute that led to all this. How terrible.
0: Wow.
2: How terrible.
0: It really is. I mean, when people... are just feeling, here's the deal, when people are feeling desperation, they can go to desperate acts, desperate means,
2: right,
0: and just be unable to see a way out of any situation.
2: And how lucky that the wife survived this attack, right? And she's got life-threatening injuries, and thank God she's currently recovering. And this all began on the 30th of April, at the couple's home near the Old Paris Highway. And this, it started with a verbal argument, and Craig Berry reportedly beat his wife repeatedly and attempted to strangle her. As his wife reached her car to flee, to get out of the, you know, get out of there, Craig Berry fired into the vehicle and he struck her in the neck. Craig Berry then pursued his wife in his truck, but he crashed and totaled the vehicle before even exiting the driveway. I mean, he must have been in a state, right? He's in the driveway. He crashed his vehicle
0: in his own driveway.
2: In the driveway.
3: Wow.
2: I mean, so then he gets out of the vehicle and he runs off into the woods. He runs off. And because he's like a ex-Special Forces, you know, for a while people thought he was going to be, he was going to get away with it. He was going to like go live in the woods and build,
0: live
2: you
0: off
2: know,
0: the land or
2: live off the land.
3: Mm-hmm.
2: But apparently that did not happen. He took his own life. It's so, so sad. Authorities from the U.S. Marshal Service, the Tennessee Bureau of Investigation, TBI, and the local deputies faced a lot of significant hurdles due to, you know, his specialized background. And listen, I don't know if you guys have been to Tennessee, but the terrain is like rugged. It is rugged there. It's hard. But he had a really specialized background. Right.
0: I was going to say, not only retired Special Forces, he was also, he was an excellent swimmer and diver. And I mean, that's by military standards. Mm. He was retired as a Green Beret. So, you know, give him whatever kind of terrain you want. That's
2: exactly
0: the expertise you'd need to face it.
3: Mm.
2: Exactly. And, you know, this might have helped him. I mean, I use that kind of sillily because, of course, he ended up killing himself. But, you know, he was in such a state and he crashed his car and then fled on foot. He left behind his cell phone, all his electronic devices, which really prevented any sort of like triangulation on his location.
3: That's what I didn't find him. Okay.
0: You know, there was probably no way to know, but was he so in a state he, quote, forgot them? Or did he just think, I do not want to be tracked?
2: That's
0: and so I am not going to put this on my person.
3: Yeah, because as a Green Beret, maybe he he probably thought that for a second.
2: See, I'm like, thinking he's going, I'm thinking like he's just insane at the moment, right? Like, mm-hmm. I mean, he crashed his own vehicle in the driveway. That makes me think he crashed and just fled.
3: Mm-hmm.
2: Right? Without really right. even thinking about, listen, I don't know if you guys, I mean, I've been in arguments before where like you see red.
3: Yes.
2: Right. And you maybe you black out a little bit. I mean, I've never been violent with anybody, but you know, arguing and whatnot. And that's all I'm imagining is that he was just
3: he's probably just state. Went red and just lost
2: right.
3: it.
2: Mm-hmm.
3: Yeah.
2: Mm-hmm. But trail cameras caught images of him moving through the woods in full camouflage. So maybe he wasn't really in a state and he really kind of prepped for this.
3: Mm-hmm. If he's dressed in camouflage, it makes me feel like there was a little prep and thought that went into this.
2: Makes me feel that way too. So maybe he crashed and then went and changed, or maybe he had something in the truck. I don't know.
3: Mm.
0: Right. Wild. But that, I mean, it does seem a lot more premeditated, even if it's, you know, premeditated by the amount of time it takes to change your clothes.
2: Sure. Absolutely.
0: You know, that is enough time.
2: That's enough time.
3: To kind of think it through. Yeah. This reminded me so much of that Travis Decker case. Remember a while back with, because he also had been trained. And
2: that's
3: just
2: right.
3: I wonder if like marshals and the people involved have to think with a whole different mindset with those kind of people that have this kind of expertise. Like he knows
2: sure. what,
3: you know, it's a whole different world, but interesting.
2: Yeah. The search ended today when the Stewart County Sheriff's Office SWAT team and TBI agents located Craig Berry's body several miles from his home. And the evidence suggested that he died shortly after entering the woods on, the night of April 30th into May 1st. The official statement from the U.S. Marshals Service said, "We can confirm Craig Mark Berry is deceased and no longer a threat to the public." Because, you know, they considered him armed and dangerous during the manhunt.
0: Well, of course, absolutely. Yeah. I mean, he almost very nearly killed his wife.
2: Right. And he fled into the woods with a gun,
3: mm-hmm.
2: you know, very clearly. So they considered him armed and dangerous. At the time of his death, he faced, you know, charges of attempted second degree murder, aggravated assault, domestic assault, and leaving the scene of an accident. A lot of charges. And I feel like we're seeing more and more and more of this intimate partner violence. I feel like
3: so
2: every
3: much.
2: Case. Yeah, I just feel like every case we've been covering lately is somehow, you know, domestic related in some capacity.
3: Yeah.
2: Isn't, I mean.
0: Well,
3: at least half the ones tonight. I mean, it's.
0: You know, absolutely. Although, is it now that we just have language to put to it? Because, you know.
3: That's a good point.
0: Go back and think about how many people taking out murdering a complete stranger. So take that out of the equation.
3: Sure.
0: It's generally, you know,
2: true.
0: The boyfriend did it is the
2: That's
0: standard.
2: True.
0: So
2: it's very rare that it's a stranger, right? Unless it's like a carjacking or a robbery or something like that, right? But like
0: correct.
2: The Brian Kohbergers of the world are very like that whole thing
3: rare.
2: Is kind of rare.
3: Right.
0: Correct. So taking that out, that means there's some connection. It's most likely going to be a romantic or, of course, business situation. So I really do think, just like when we were talking to Judge Michelle Locke earlier this evening, and we were talking about grooming, that also made me think, you know, she's like, it's gone on since the beginning of time.
2: Yeah.
0: We just call it something now. So I don't know. I'd be curious. I'd be curious to look and see if statistics have gone up in the violence, or if we're just calling
2: it
0: what it is.
2: Are we just hearing about it more, or we're
3: I
2: just
3: think
2: getting
3: it's a
2: language,
3: little,
2: like you said?
3: Yeah, I think the hearing about it more is also a big part of it. Like there are multiple news outlets now and multiple cases that we follow. So I just feel as though we hear about these a lot more than we used to in the past. But that's but I do agree the language is part of it, especially with the grooming. Like there were terms that we used.
0: I feel like this year, this past 12 months, there's been more manhunts than I've recalled.
3: Agreed.
0: Like
3: I
0: that
3: don't recall
0: feels
3: as
0: like
3: many.
0: An uptick.
3: Yeah.
2: I agree with that.
3: 100%.
2: I definitely agree with that. I feel like we've been talking about the U.S. Marshals a lot lately.
3: Mm-hmm.
0: I know. I should actually have, there's a reminder, I should have a friend of mine on. He has some really interesting stories, a former U.S.
3: Ooh.
0: Marshal.
3: Oh,
2: hello?
3: I love it.
2: Yes, we should have him on. Yeah. I love the U.S. Marshal stories because they are so interesting. And I don't know, I just love all that stuff. But let's go to another talk back right now.
0: Yeah.
4: Hey guys, I just have a really quick question. I am curious about the cruise. She was murdered on the cruise. So would they have to dock the ship so that the detectives and stuff could do their stuff, do what they need to do and investigate the room? Or would they just grab what they need from the room and let the ship go on? Thanks, guys. Great show.
2: Oh, that's a really good question.
3: Isn't it?
0: It is. Absolutely is.
2: Like, what do you do? Do you weigh the needs of the whole cruise ship and their vacation or the crime?
0: In the case, we watched it for, we watched it collectively.
3: Amy Bradley?
0: That's right.
2: They continued, didn't they?
0: They continued on with their cruise. Amy Bradley, she went missing from a cruise ship. I mean, this was back in, say, 89 or 93, a long time ago. But according to her family, no, they didn't change anything. They didn't even make an announcement.
2: Right.
3: Yeah.
0: Didn't want to create alarm.
2: But there was really no crime scene, though, right? Because she went missing.
0: Right.
3: Correct.
2: So there was no, like, generalized crime scene. But if there is a crime scene, like with Anna Kettner, right, the cruise ship will typically seal off that cabin and immediately treat it like a crime scene. And the security staff will preserve evidence. They'll collect surveillance footage and separate witnesses or possible suspects as best they can. In most cases, though, the ship continues to the nearest port instead of stopping mid-voyage. They'll just go to the nearest port. And once docked, local police and federal agents or sometimes the FBI will board the ship to investigate. And that's in most cases, right?
0: Well,
3: which that makes sense because now you want those people to come on board to take care of it.
2: Of course.
3: And I've done multiple cruises, and one of the biggest issues is I do love a cruise, but you have a lot of passengers on there that have a final destination that they're trying to get to that they've done final flights out of. So it is a challenge to kind of readjust the entire ship for the, you know, if you're going to stop elsewhere and shift the time frame. But Courtney, I felt like you were going to say something. What were you about to say?
0: Oh, just not only what you said, which is totally valid to bring up, but also the logistics. So taking I'm going to miss my flight out of it, just the logistics. I mean, the crews have specific routes they need to take.
2: Yeah.
0: And they may, and also they tend to be huge and can't dock everywhere. So there's limited things and you know, it would be like rerouting an airplane. That's a really high level thing with traffic controllers. So I understand because my knee jerk is stop the world. And
2: me too.
3: Right.
2: Me too.
3: Yeah, especially if it's a family member, but you have a lot of other people at play. But
2: there's so many,
3: we've been talking about so many horrible things with cruises, with people dying on them. And lately, like, nobody, you just mentioned this virus outbreak.
2: Dude, have you heard about this?
3: Ooh, it freaks me out.
2: Oh my God. Okay, so there's a cruise ship, right? This rare, like, hantavirus outbreak aboard. It's a Dutch expedition cruise. It's called the MV Hondius, I think. And it's now been linked to 3 deaths, right? Health officials believe this outbreak involves the Andes strain of the hantavirus, one of the few strains that may spread from person to person. And it started on the ship. And so now the ship is like a virus center.
3: And the people are stuck on it.
2: They were interviewing
3: some people.
2: Do you remember the poop cruise?
3: Yes. It's like the poop cruise like times 100 because now you're stuck on this virus-filled ship. You can't get off. And I just heard recently there was one patient that had contact with another. I think there was one case in Sweden or somewhere in Europe where there's been another outbreak. So it's got me frightened. Whenever I hear viruses,
2: it's scary.
3: I start to get, you know, triggered like, oh, Corona's back or something weird.
2: Me too. Yeah. I can't take another COVID situation.
0: I mean, this is like a living, floating nightmare.
2: So I was on Instagram and, you know, scrolling as one does. And this person appeared and it was a travel blogger and he's bawling. He's crying. Mm. He's stuck on the cruise.
5: No.
2: Yeah, and he was telling the story. And, you know, the passengers are, like, confined to cabins. You know, they can't leave their cabins because they're going to get exposed to the hantavirus. They're basically trapped.
0: Oh, and hantavirus, that's right. I was like, what? Because I was not aware of this, but it was ringing a bell. And that's for the sad fact that the wife of Gene Hackman, right, Betsy Arakara, died from the rodent-borne illness at her property.
2: You're absolutely right about that.
0: I'm going to go take 10 showers during the commercial break, but stick around because after that, we have lot more to dig into. And I think we're going to hear from Adam and Sam a little bit as well. Oh. Keep it here, True Crime Tonight. We are talking true crime all the time.
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2: Welcome back to True Crime Tonight on iHeartRadio. We're talking true crime all the time. I'm Body Movin' and I'm here with producer Courtney Armstrong. 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All right, let's get right to it, Courtney. Let's get to some talkbacks.
16: Get it.
21: Hey, ladies, about the social media thing, before I had my daughter, I had probably been off of social media for like 10 years, and it was great. It was wonderful. And then once I had my daughter, I had to get back on to find homeschool co-op groups and to keep up with like the, you know, activities and stuff for my daughter, because it's just about impossible to find any of that stuff without it these days.
16: Yeah.
21: It's sad.
2: No, she's right. Like even sports, right? Like in school, like if you are maybe in a soccer team in school,
16: yes,
2: and the parents maybe congregate on a Facebook group, right? So you might be forced in some situations to create social media.
22: Mm-hmm. So I could just say how that this worked into my life. And I had been talking about it. I was like, oh, I'm wasting too much time online. And yes, comparatively, I don't rank in the, you know, top most people doing that. But there are things, and it's basically, you know, the difference. If you're doing something for your kid or something logistic, like I'll do buy That's nothing different. And then mm-hmm. I go. That doesn't mean I then go scroll and see, I'm a personal right. assistant. Here's what I do in a day. If you want an insight into what I get fed.
23: Really? <Yeah.
22: laughs> That riveting. But I don't know. Just in my head, I'm like, I am going on for this purpose. I'm going to find out this information. What time the baseball game or where's mm-hmm. the school co-op, like you said, and then leave it at that. So it was just a real mental division for me, and that helped.
23: That makes sense. Do you use it to see
2: really
23: like
2: helpful.
23: What's happening with like the latest with friends and family? Like, do you use it as in that way as well? Because I find that part helpful.
22: Pretty rarely. Mm. I'm not on Instagram, or I have an account. I check it once every whenever, but. Mm. I'm only on Facebook, which is, you know, for dinosaurs like me. I'm not on TikTok. I'm not on X. So anyway.
2: The algorithm is getting so good, though. Like, it's crazy. Like, you watch maybe one video about the hantavirus cruise, right? And maybe you watch it all the way through, and then you give it a little heart. That's all you get. Like, it's getting so crazy.
23: But it knows.
2: Yeah, it knows what you're looking for. It knows what you like because, you know, if the video is 4 minutes long and you sit there and you watch the whole thing, like I watched that travel blogger that's on the hantavirus cruise right now, and because the video was so long, it knew she liked this video. She sat through it. Give her more. It's getting scary.
23: It's getting exactly, yeah. I mean, I use it in so many different ways. TikTok I've started to use in a different way where now in the search, like if I'm going to a restaurant, let's say, I'll type in that restaurant and now I have a firsthand view from people who've been there, what they ate. It becomes helpful in that way.
2: Let me tell you, TikTok is so good.
23: It's a great
2: TikTok
23: researcher tool.
2: So good. People really underestimate TikTok. It is probably my favorite platform, if I'm being honest.
23: I think so. I'm kind of with you on that. Yeah. I use it way more. So
2: I use it more. I just don't like all the ads. Like, buy this makeup bag I bought. And it seems like every other video is somebody selling something. And that's annoying. But man, it's a good app.
23: Yeah. But anyway, well, we went down the rabbit hole of why we went on social media. So there we go. There's a perfect example. How about another talkback?
2: Let's do it.
0: Yes.
1: Just wanted to say how much I love you guys. I've been listening for almost a year now, and I love learning about each of you individually, about what you've done in the past, your successes, and I would love to learn more. I know you've gained a lot of listeners lately, including my friend Laura and Martha. Shout out to them.
2: Shout out,
1: but we'd
2: girls.
1: Love to learn more about who you guys are and maybe just a little bit more about you. Anyways, take care. Bye.
2: Julia, like,
23: wow.
2: Say more. Like, say less, actually.
0: Yeah.
2: We love you. Like, say less. Like,
23: that's
2: we're here
23: great.
2: For it.
23: I do love that. We've been doing that with everyone, and it's actually mm-hmm. been such a fun way to get to know everyone, from Ava behind the scenes, and we've yeah. had, you know, like every person. I want to do it also with sometimes with Joseph and Jarrett, and, you know, dig into other guests that we have.
2: I think
23: have
2: we
23: regularly.
2: Did do it with Joseph.
23: Did we do
0: we did.
2: We did. Okay, we need yeah. to do Jared, though. We did do
23: we have
2: Joseph.
23: To do Jared.
2: Though.
23: Okay, so we might do it with regulars. But I just heard a voice, which makes me think, was that you, Sam? Because we haven't done yes. it with you no. or Adam.
2: Oh, ooh. Sam and Adam.
23: Would you be open to... I'm going to kickstart with one question for both of you. So,
0: please.
23: You know, okay. I'm going to start with outside of true crime, which I know you must love because you work here. What's something people would be surprised to learn you both are really into?
2: Ooh.
3: Oh boy. Okay. I mean, this is just like off the cuff immediately in this moment. I've just been watching the new season of Survivor, season 50. I'm a huge Survivor fan.
2: Are you so really?
3: I am. Yeah, I love it.
2: I never would have guessed that about you.
23: Me either.
3: Oh, it's so Adam, good. It's so good.
2: Adam is so smart, you guys. And he reminds me kind of like a cool hipster, but like a cool one, yeah. not like. You know, an insane.
0: Not a gross one. Not a really gross good one. One.
3: I keep my, a really good one. I keep my mustache trimmed down.
2: He's got like this really hip like hairstyle and mustache. Like he's just a hip guy. I never would have guessed that you're into Survivor. I love that.
3: Absolutely. It's the best.
23: I love it. All right, Sam, you're up. What about you?
4: I mean, and I guess this kind of counts as a hobby, but I'm sort of into sewing. Like
0: what?
4: Yeah.
23: Wow.
4: Like one of my projects during COVID is I sewed a bunch of patches onto like a jacket I owned. So.
23: Oh.
2: No way.
23: Another,
2: are you making
23: I would
2: patterns
23: have never guessed.
2: And stuff?
4: It something like that. So it's because I'm into rock metal.
2: Yeah.
4: I sewed a bunch of those like band logos or anything yeah. like that. So I just took a bunch of those, sewed it onto a jacket manually. And
0: I love that.
23: That's
2: I
23: a fantastic
2: absolutely
23: thing.
2: Love that.
23: Yeah.
2: Sam the sewer.
23: Sam the sewer.
0: That is so fun. So nice. Question for both of you, and Adam, we'll just ping pong. How did you end up there behind the keyboard, behind the mic?
3: Yeah, I'll give a quick answer. I majored in radio in college. I spent the last 2 years doing radio, and that was in Chicago. I worked for about 6 years at a classical radio station, WFMT in Chicago, 98.7.
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3: That's right. Yeah, there you go.
23: Classical?
3: Classical radio, yeah. And it was great. And then I moved here to LA and out the gate got a job at an AM radio station. It took me about 4 years of applying to jobs and... finally heard back from iHeart, and it was Oscar, and he was saying he was putting together this true crime show and was looking for a board op. So,
2: nice. Is this your first one? Your first board op show?
3: No, I've worked other board op jobs, but this job is great because it's very hands-on, and it feels like a real team effort here. So,
2: And plus, like, we really like having you guys, your contribution. You're not just like hitting the levers and answering the phone and things. You're actually part of the
3: and
2: the team.
3: I appreciate you guys for that, for sure.
2: It's fun. Yeah. What about you,
4: Sean? I'm pretty similar. I majored in radio in college in San Francisco. I went to San Francisco State. I interned for the classic rock radio station in San Francisco,
2: nice.
4: KSAN 107.7 The Bone.
2: I love it.
4: And then I was jumping back and forth between radio jobs, and there was like a period where I was out of radio for 5 years. And then like I found something a couple years ago where that was kind of like a risk because I was like right outside of San Diego. And then I'm like, okay, maybe I'll go back into radio. And then that led me to move to LA and then trying to find a second job to keep me around in LA. And then same thing with Adam, where Oscar, I interviewed for one of the other news jobs. And then they're like, hey, we've got this project called True Crime Tonight. Are you interested? I'm like, yeah, sure. And then
23: I love it.
4: You know, that's how I got involved. And, you know, you guys have been super cool. And I learned so much of this stuff. And
3: yeah.
4: I knew absolutely nothing about true crime before doing the show.
3: Right. And can I say, too, it's been so cool that we were brought on right at the inception of the show, too.
23: Yeah.
3: So, I mean, I feel very invested in it just because, you know, we just all were doing those first run-throughs together.
2: Do you
3: together.
2: Remember how terrible those were?
4: It's all a learning process.
23: Yeah. They weren't great.
3: It was but good. It was really good.
23: So much better.
3: No, yeah, but show's gotten so good. And, yeah, so it's cool to be with it from the very beginning. And
2: right.
3: Yeah.
2: Well, we love having you guys.
22: What are you tempted to do, buddy?
2: I'm tempted to go back sometimes and listen to like the first episode. But then I'm like, I can't listen to myself. I'm so bad. I cannot listen to myself. I won't even, like all my shows and stuff, I won't even watch them. Like I can't do it, you know?
3: Whenever I say anything on the air, it's always just like, okay, whatever was said, I am never going to listen back to that.
2: I don't even want to be reminded of what I said yesterday.
3: Right.
2: Do you know what I mean?
4: Yeah, I'm the same
2: it's
4: way.
2: It's so scary.
4: As soon as I listen to myself, I'm like, why did I say that?
3: Every time.
23: Oh, every single time. Yeah, I listen to it occasionally because, I have to because
2: you have to,
23: things
2: right.
23: that we cover. And I cringe every time.
2: Every time.
23: I'm like,
3: I was thinking, oh, sorry to interrupt, Taha.
23: No, I was just going to say, and to someone's point, I listened to the earlier shows night and day. You guys have changed so much because I had to go back for a project to listen to the first couple. So different.
3: I'm so ashamed.
2: Hard pass.
3: Yeah.
2: Hard pass. Do we have any rapid fire questions that we can ask these guys?
23: Ooh.
22: Yeah, let's do. Do you want to ask Sam or Adam? You pick a... Okay, I'm gonna start, and I'm gonna go with my cancer boy Adam. Okay,
2: right.
22: Yeah, that is his sign. Coffee or tea?
3: Coffee.
22: I'd ask dog or cat, but we all know about Rita.
23: That's
22: morning or night?
3: Night.
22: Okay. Favorite travel destination?
3: Ooh. Oh boy, you know what? I do not travel a whole lot. Boy, I go to Florida with my family. I got my aunt lives in Florida, and we always have a great time out there.
2: Right, so. We got a domestic.
23: Nice.
2: All right.
23: Yay.
2: All right.
22: What's your most used emoji?
3: The fire emoji, of course.
2: Fire. Adam, okay.
3: I get a lot of reels throughout the day, so it's just fire emoji, fire emoji.
22: Uh-huh.
2: I love that question.
22: Yeah, and last, are you a planner or spontaneous?
3: I'm a planner.
2: Okay. I knew that for some reason.
23: You can tell.
22: Body.
23: All right, you do Sam.
22: Sam in the hot seat.
2: Coffee or tea?
4: Coffee.
22: I'll add. So, okay. Since these. Okay. What's your favorite pizza topping?
2: There we go.
4: Pineapple.
22: What? Really?
2: What?
4: I do enjoy it.
23: Oh, no.
2: Oscar, we have to have a talk about.
23: we lost you there.
22: If you could have any superpower, what would it be?
4: Teleportation. Ooh.
2: Oh,
22: okay.
2: That's a smart one.
22: I love
2: actually.
22: That.
2: I do too.
23: That's a good one.
2: Like, beam me to Paris right now, right? And you just end up there.
4: Yeah,
23: right.
4: Like
23: just have dinner there and come back home. Excellent. I like it.
4: Yeah.
2: Although Sam's would be beam me backstage at a Metallica concert.
23: Of course it would be.
22: What's your most used emoji?
4: Probably metal horns.
2: What are those? Like the
23: I don't even know what that
2: sign.
23: Is.
2: It's the sign
23: the little hand.
4: Yeah.
2: So for listeners that they know, it's the pointer finger and then the pinky.
4: Yes.
2: Yeah.
23: Okay. Interesting.
2: That's so funny. That is so funny.
22: What's your favorite season?
4: Summer.
22: Okay. Yeah. Good to live in LA. Book or movie?
4: definitely a movie I do not read enough.
2: Really?
22: Okay. And yeah, morning or night?
4: Night.
2: Me too.
23: Okay.
2: I'm definitely
23: that tracks with where you are.
22: It does.
23: All of us, yeah. I think, are probably.
22: Okay. You guys, you survived.
23: You did it.
22: The hot seats.
23: How amazing was that?
4: Now I was expecting celebrity crush.
2: Oh, who's your celebrity crush?
22: Who's your celebrity crush?
4: I mean, if we're doing the earliest, probably like Lucy Liu.
2: Oh, I love her.
22: Sure.
23: Ooh, okay, Adam.
2: She was on one of my favorite shows, Ally McBeal.
23: Oh, I did love her in that. All right, Adam, you're up.
3: Okay, I mean, begrudgingly, I'll answer this question. And we'll keep it in, like, you know, high school growing up realm. I liked Linda Cardellini or whatever from Freaks and Geeks. I was really into Freaks and Geeks.
2: Oh,
3: and
2: I love that show.
23: Okay.
22: She is so good in DTF St. Louis.
2: Mm. Is she? I haven't seen that.
22: See if that, that sparks your fire emoji. She's excellent.
23: Your fire emoji. I love it.
2: Well, we got to know Sam and Adam, and I hope you guys all liked it as much as we did. Good night. Thank you for joining us tomorrow. An alleged Jeffrey Epstein suicide note is surfacing years later, raising fresh questions. See you guys tomorrow. Stay safe.
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1: All right, welcome to the overnight. This is Natalia. You know me, jumping in, going to be taking over. Got some Alex Warren on the way for you. But let's enjoy this one. Turn it up. It's Pink.
0: So what?

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1: Well, I'll tell you this. There were a lot of snooze fest outfits at the Met Gala a few days ago. Somber was not one of them. Oh my gosh. He is like really living that rock star life, and I'm kind of all about it. Like, he's bringing back those like old school 70s rocker vibes where they had true style. It's pretty cool. This is Somber.

0: 103.1 KCDA with Brooke and Jeffrey in the morning. All right, that is the Goo Goo Dolls. What's going on? And it's Natalia hanging out with you. Appreciate you having us on. Hey, I want to remind you that you have a chance to win $1,000 later today. Yes, easy money is coming your way, 9 a.m. I know you're up right now. You might be sleeping in, but just so you know, 9 a.m. is going to be that first hour to win $1,000. So your chance to get some extra cash, right, that could help out with gas or groceries, or get that new phone that you've been wanting. So whatever you want to do with that $1,000, you can just be here to get that easy money keyword. All right, stay here. Golden Huntricks coming up next.
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1: Okay, low-key, I really love the story that Ella Langley got her signature bangs from a bad haircut. That has happened to me before. I have definitely had bad haircuts. It's not fun, but she looks so good with her hair. All right, this is Choosin' Texas. Thanks for having us on.

0: 103.1 KCDA with Brooke and Jeffrey in the morning. All right, do you remember when the entire internet, or at least it felt this way, was talking about the case between Blake Lively and Justin Baldoni? You know, they worked on that movie together, It Ends With Us, and then they were both accusing each other of all these crazy things. Well, that has ended. Yeah, they have ended their legal dispute with an undisclosed settlement. And that is one of the reasons you saw Blake Lively at the Met Gala a few days ago. Yeah, she was like, good, this chapter is closed. Let me put on my party dress. Let me go out. Oh, my goodness. I wonder if we'll ever find out the truth about what really happened, like, on set. You know what they say about the truth, right? There's always your version, my version, and the truth. All right, Alex Warren, Justin Timberlake on the way. Stay here.
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Jane, a masterpiece. Oh my, my, oh my, my love. I take one look at you, you're taking me out.

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You can find us on Facebook at 103.1 KCDA. You know, I can't lie. It's songs like this that come from Justin Timberlake that just make me want him to do some kind of like big tour, but also like an NSYNC reunion tour at the same time. Oh, I just want to see it live. This is Mirrors. Aren't you

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103.1 KCDA. Well, I never thought these two would be working together. Nickelback and Megan Thee Stallion. They got a new music video called Pickles Back, and it's for Cheetos Flaming Hot Dill Pickles.

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0: 103.1 KCDA with Brooke and Jeffrey in the morning. All right, that was Taylor Swift right there, who a lot of people did think that she was maybe going to show up to the Met Gala because, you know, Beyonce was co-chair, but no, she was not there. Darn, I would have loved to see that. You know what I really want to see is I want to see Taylor and Travis go to the Met Gala together, but I'm sure they are very busy right now planning a wedding coming up in July. All right, Kelly Clarkson, Harry Styles on their way. Don't move.
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1: All right. So, yes, it is Friday Eve. This weekend, we could be doing some fun things if we win $1,000, right? Okay. Your chance to win $1,000. I'm going to give you the details on how you can win in a few songs. Stay right here. This is Somber. Back to Friends.

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1: All right, so later this morning, you're going to have a chance to win $1,000. And I know this could help out a lot, right? Whether it is bills or gas, groceries, you know, the car payment, whatever it is, $1,000 could be yours. You know, this is actually my birthday month. So for me, I don't know, maybe throw a big epic party with $1,000. That'd be fun. That could pay for some really good food. But either way, your chance to win $1,000 is happening after 9 a.m. and it happens every single hour after that until 5 p.m. Just listen out for those easy money keywords for a chance to win. All right, Olivia Dean and Gautier on their way. Don't move.
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All right, I want to send a big hello to a Glenda who's listening to us on the free iHeartRadio app. Yeah, she's up really early, but I think it's because she's asking for a birthday shout out. So I can see why you're up early. Happy birthday. 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

0: 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I'm Bruno Mars.
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2: 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We're Maroon 5.
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1: Happy birthday to our own Alexis Fuller.
0: Oh, yeah.
1: Brooke and Jeffrey in the morning. Alexis, Happy tell birthday. Us, how are you going to spend your birthday weekend? What are you doing? You have anything fun planned?
2: Oh my God, no, I don't.
0: What?
1: No, really?
3: What? That's a lie.
0: Does that, wait, is that the sound of you getting older?
2: I know. I'm not really good at planning. I kind of just want to wing it.
0: So okay.
2: I'm
0: gonna
2: see. I have a friend in the boat. I'm going to beg to take me on the boat.
3: There okay. you go.
2: Yeah.
1: Well, okay. I definitely wanted to help you out, Alexis. That's why I went ahead and Googled top birthday activities to do in our city. One of the top suggestions was actually right along with what you were thinking, hot tub boat.
0: Hey.
3: Oh, yeah. Fun, I've heard.
1: So if I booked one for 2 hours for just you and Brooke, that could be fun.
2: Can I jump in the lake and swim away?
1: It's your boat. You do what you want to do.
0: I'll chase you.
1: Also, a Reddit post suggested a local roller rink.
0: Oh, that's fun.
1: Have you ever been roller skating before?
3: It's coming back.
2: Yeah, probably when I was little.
0: Oh, they're huge for my kids
3: now. Really?
0: Yeah, yeah.
3: Oh, man.
0: Yeah, there's a cool one by my house that has a bar in the back and
2: Brooke
0: stuff.
2: We're trying
0: it's
2: to
0: sweet.
2: Invite herself again.
1: Yeah. I don't know why the idea of a Lexus on wheels just terrifies me.
3: Yeah, Brooke's like, I'll drink and buy drinks for everybody else.
0: Maybe eight wheels is better for a Lexus than a four. Than the four.
1: Yeah, it could be. And then there's always the laser light show down at the Science Center.
3: Ooh. Dude, I've done that before in a certain state of mind.
1: It is BYOH. Bring your own hallucinogen.
3: So
1: it could be a good time. You can go with whatever you were, you know, wanting to do or use one of my suggestions.
3: Party on a boat sounds cooler than those.
1: Personally, I would go with secret option D,
2: which is
1: bring the shock collar into the hot tub boat and have a bunch of fun.
0: We'll YouTube it live, right, Jake?
4: Yeah, I am available for parties.
1: I've heard water and electricity go really well together.
3: Yeah.
1: So let's get into the shock collar question with our own Jake and Bake. We are ready.
4: Today is World Password Day, where we celebrate the most frustrating part of using our technology, just logging into them.
1: Yeah.
4: Let's be honest, passwords aren't even about your security anymore. They're more like hostage negotiations, where your computer says, I'll let you access your account, but first, you must provide me with a number, a symbol, a capital letter, a childhood memory, an old haiku, and your will to live.
3: And then you're just like, I forgot the last line of the haiku.
1: You're locked out for 24 hours.
4: It was an old one. But how much do you really know about password trends, the history of passwords? God, I hope we don't really do that.
3: Yeah, I don't know a lot.
1: Aren't you in charge?
4: Either way, we'll find out during a special login lowdown edition of... Plenty of 20. It's not really up to me. It's up to you guys and the numbers you pick. Let's start with the woman who uses the same password everywhere she goes. I'm a real blonde. That's Alexis. No spaces on that.
2: 11.
3: But blonde is spelled wrong on purpose.
4: Alexis, based on recent data analyzing leaked credentials in the United States, the most common password in America is 123456.
3: Really?
4: But what is the second? Is it A, admin, B, 123456789.
2: When it makes you add on.
4: Or C, the word password.
3: This is tough, actually.
1: I can't believe I'm a real blonde isn't an option.
2: I know. I mean, I'd see you add the numbers when they make you do the extra long password.
0: Yes.
2: Or you can't use the same as before and you just add like one exclamation point.
0: Yes.
2: To me every time. But I
1: just gave away the secret to unlocking all the Alexis' password.
2: Oh, 1, 2, 3, 4, 5, exclamation point.
1: Exclamation.
3: I'm a real blonde, exclamation.
0: Yeah, I'm in her banking account right now.
2: Not much to see there, Brooke.
3: Yeah.
2: I'm not going to go with password, though.
4: Good. The word password is what Alexis says. You're locked out of this answer. It is B, 123456789.
3: Nice. That's actual numbers.
4: Just right across the top.
3: Oh, wow. Ooh.
4: Brooke, we're over to you. 11's off the board.
0: 13.
4: According to the Cybersecurity Agency of America, the Seesaw, the recommended minimum length for a secure password today is what? Is it 8 characters, 12 characters, or 142 plus characters with 56 punctuation marks?
3: It'll be someday.
4: The recommended minimum length for secure password.
0: 8,
4: 12, or 142 plus 56 punctation marks.
0: God, I feel like just in my mind when I'm like creating one, it says create one that's 7 to 9 passwords long is in my head.
3: I can visualize that too.
0: So I feel like the number right in the middle there is 8.

0: You feel like that's in the middle of 7 and 9?
1: Yes.
2: She doesn't know, but she
1: feels like... No, I feel like it's the right answer.
0: I have a good feeling.
1: But I also feel that.
0: Okay.
1: That math is just a feeling, Jeff.
0: Yeah, totally.
1: It's just a vibe.
0: Go with your gut.
3: Tremendous deduction of 8 being between 7 and 9, Brooke. However, it's not the answer I was looking for. 12 plus characters is the minimum recommended length for secure passwords.
1: Dude, that's like a full sentence.
4: Yeah. Yeah.
3: It's Alexis's birthday, but more importantly, it's World Password Day.
1: Oh, yeah.
3: And the ladies are 0 for 2 so far on their password questions. Jose, we're over to you. 11 and 13 are gone.
2: Let's go number 5.
3: According to cybersecurity experts, what common password mistake makes hackers love you more than your own family does?
1: Oh.
3: Is it using the same password everywhere, changing it only once a year, or typing it up and saving it somewhere else inside your computer?
0: Oh, yeah.
1: Oh, God. My husband has this envelope that has them all written down on it, and you can't read any of it.
4: Oh,
1: it's like scratched out, another one scribbled below.
2: Wouldn't
1: I'm like, this
2: help.
1: Is not a system. Like, if you die, I can't get into anything.
2: Well, I feel like, I think that I've gotten this warning before where Google was like, your password was part of many passwords that were hacked over, like, a lot of systems.
1: Mm-hmm. Okay.
2: But meaning if somebody uses it for the same thing, Google's like, hey, not only did it get stolen from us, it got stolen from many sites, most likely. So I think keeping your password across all different platforms.
3: Jose says using the same password everywhere is a common password mistake that hackers love to take advantage of. And he's right.
4: Are you secretly a hacker, Jose?
3: Our first right answer. Jeffrey, we're over to you.
0: 2.
3: What object is most commonly used in CAPTCHA tests to prove you're not a robot?
2: Oh, I think I may know this.
3: Is it buses, traffic lights, or a dancing raccoon wearing sunglasses and a thong?
1: I mean, why don't they make it more fun?
2: Yeah. It's always like stairs.
1: Thought it was going to be bicycle. I get bicycle.
4: Yeah, I
2: get bicycle.
4: Motorcycle.
0: I literally wrote down traffic lights before you gave me the answer.
1: Wow.
2: That's kind of my number one.
1: Did you hack into his brain and figure it out?
0: Yeah, because he didn't change his password up there.
3: Not a lot up there either. It's like Alexis's bank account.
1: Yeah.
0: Literally every single one for me is either scooters or traffic lights.
1: Scooters? You're a scooter guy, huh?
0: I'm going to go with traffic lights is the most common.
3: Jeffrey's going with traffic lights. And he is correct. But I'm sorry, Jeffrey. I cannot access the tiebreaker. I forgot the password to the tiebreaker. So I'm going to give it to both the boys today in plenty of 20.
0: Just like with our passwords, Jose and I will share the victory with the shock collar question.
2: Yeah.
0: And the girls are going to share the shock together while they sing Harder, Better, Faster, Stronger by Daft Punk.
4: Ready?
5: Start at the top.
4: Yep.
1: Work it, make it, do it, make us harder, better,
4: what
1: faster,
4: is stronger. More than
2: I. Oh my gosh.
6: What's that?
2: That was awful.
4: That's how it starts.
1: Work it, make it, do it. Yeah, that's how it starts.
0: That's your robot voice.
1: Yes.
0: That was your shock collar question of the day. Your phone tap's coming up in just a few minutes.
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22: I'm sure you've been driving and you've seen these signs around. Adopt a highway.
1: Oh, yeah, those are always so nice. People go and pick up garbage. Yeah,
0: a lot of companies do it so they can do volunteer work. Plus, it's kind of free advertising.
2: Of course.
0: Like this stretch of road sponsored by Applebee's.
1: Some people just care, Jeff, too. We can go with that.
0: No one that I've ever met. So we call a woman who's in one of those companies that does this.
1: Uh-huh.
0: And her supervisor wanted to play a prank on her by saying it's her turn to be in charge of the highway.
2: What?
1: Oh, is in charge of it?
0: Oh. Now, normally it's just like cleaning up trash on the side of the road, but the stretch of highway that she has to watch over is way different than anything she ever imagined. It's

0: phone taps on the 20s. And always up at 1031kcda.com.
1: Hello?
2: Hi, is this Ferris?
1: Yes, this is she.
2: Congratulations! You just adopted a highway! Yay! You're a highway mom!
1: What?
2: Yeah, your boss, Kaylin, she told us it's your division's turn to adopt our stretch of highway for the next 6 months.
1: So wait, who are you?
2: I'm the person that coordinates all the expectations for your new adoptive road baby. Yay, that's what I call it.
1: Road baby.
2: Yeah, because it's yours. You're adopting it. You knew about this, right?
1: I mean, I know my company does the adopt a highway thing, but I mean, I didn't know I was in charge.
2: Well, I guess they rotate, so lucky you, it's your turn now.
1: Hey,
2: highway girly. You're in highway, you're in your highway era.
1: What does that mean, I'm in my highway era? What am I doing?
2: Let me help. You're going to be starting here in the next few days, and we just got to make sure you're completely on top of this.
1: Okay.
2: The deets are important.
1: Wait, just hold on. Let me grab a pen.
2: Go ahead.
1: Oh my God, I can't believe my boss didn't even tell me about this. Okay. What do I need to know?
2: Okay, so first thing, every mile marker needs to be hand polished once a week for visibility. And we recommend a microfiber cloth and lemon pledge specifically.
1: That's oddly specific.
2: Yeah, it has to be lemon pledge. Like in case a hitchhiker walks by it, we have to have them notice it.
1: Why? Why?
2: Because in 2018, Car and Driver magazine ranked us 17th for the best-smelling highway markers. Yay!
1: They're
2: smelling like they're lemons, but they're definitely okay. Not lemons. You're not as excited as I am.
1: I'm going to be honest, but I've never heard of anything like that, and it just sounds ridiculous.
2: Oh, trust me, it's super important. Also, you will be expected to host a birthday party for the highway next month.
1: Are you kidding me?
2: I'm serious. She turns 47. Aww. Balloons and cake for the volunteers are mandatory.
1: I was under the impression that this program was like you go out there two or three times a year and pick up some trash.
2: Okay, you know, some people just don't get it. And obviously you don't. So listen, just let me take a breath, okay? You want to take a breath too?
1: I was hoping you'd say we're done.
2: Not even close. We've assigned you 23 squirrels as part of your highway ecosystem care program.
1: Oh. What?
2: So they'll need food and occasionally counseling if traffic stresses them out.
1: Squirrels? I have to take care of squirrels.
2: You get to take care of cute little squirrels. What's the problem here? I'm sorry. Is there an issue? Are you an animal hater? You cannot be an animal hater and adopt a highway.
1: Okay, I love animals, but I didn't know that adopt a highway would entail me being in charge of squirrels.
2: Actually, it's part of your job. I'm sorry. It's part of your life now. So just make sure to email me every week. Tell me if you see a stressed out squirrel and we'll go from there. I can help.
1: Every week.
2: Yeah. And I'm just warning you, number 9 has had some abandonment issues. So be on the lookout.
1: Oh my God.
2: He eats really quickly. And sometimes he sucks his little squirrel thumb.
1: What you're asking me to do, this is a lot.
2: Yeah, exactly. It's a party.
1: Okay, but what?

0: wrong, but you're super down, right?
1: I'm super not.
0: Your boss, Caitlin, said you would be down for all of this, including the prank phone call, and you would be such a good sport.
1: She said what?
0: She said that you were just told something about Adopt a Highway for the company, and we should prank phone call you, because this is actually Jose from Brooke and Jeffrey in the morning.
1: Oh, my God. This is a prank.
0: And we, you got phone tap, and it's a frickin' phone tap, and they're the best phone taps. We do them on the highway. I do this on the highway. Oh, the music stopped.
1: Again with the music.
0: Yeah, okay. I know. I got excited. Did you at least like the prank phone call?
1: It was pretty good.
0: Would you consider adopting a squirrel that can suck its own thumb?
1: No, thank you.
0: Wow, you really hate animals. We got to hang up on you. I'm so sorry.
1: Oh, please.

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1: We've heard of people meeting in public places before,
0: mm-hmm.
1: like at a dog park,
0: yeah.
1: in a fitness class,
0: oh, yeah.
1: in the waiting room of your couple's counseling session.
2: No. Wait a minute.
0: Okay,
2: wait a minute. Hold on. I don't know.
0: Writing's on the wall.
1: You never know where it's going to happen.
2: Oh, boy.
1: But I yeah. promise you, you've never heard of anything like this before. Because what one guy did to ask out a woman he saw outside a coffee shop is creative.
0: Mm-hmm.
1: It's unique.
0: Yes.
1: It's even funny.
0: What?
1: So it's no wonder our listener is so desperate to see this dude one more time. You're going to hear about the smooth move he pulled
2: oh.
1: in your second date update right after this.

0: 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It's 103.1 KCDA.
1: Is there any way to do the math to figure out what type of person you're the most compatible with?
0: Is there math for that?
2: Oh, I'm bad at math, too. I'm never going to find it.
1: Like, start with affectionate. Okay. Multiply by heavy petting. Subtract two blindfolds. Keep one. Divide with an overbearing mother. And...
0: Oh, this is Jeff Math. No. I get it now.
1: Well, you're going to die alone.
0: Okay.
1: Shoot.
0: There we go.
1: Every time I try to calculate this, I keep coming up with the same answer.
2: Well, just the infinity symbol?
0: It's like time zero anytime you add the mother.
1: Right.
2: Yeah, that's exactly it.
1: Thank goodness our listener, Justine, found a different formula. And hopefully her results are better than mine, because apparently she's been single for a bit now. But Justine, how's the dating world going for you? Are you also reserving a burial plot for one?
3: Okay.
0: I can hear I can hear you laughing through the tears, so that's good. Yeah. It's all right, Justine.
2: But like, I haven't put my deposit down yet.
0: The funny thing is, you're not alone in that.
1: Yeah.
0: You know?
1: A lot of us are out there with you. But you said that you figured out some sort of mathematic formula to help you with your dating life. What was that?
3: Yeah, it's like this online test.
0: Oh.
3: And basically, you put in all the stuff that you care about, like your preferences and whatever, for like... finding a partner, and it's supposed to come back with like the percentage of men on dating apps who like fit those preferences.
0: Oh, really?
4: Oh. So wait, they also take the test then, or
0: no? I think that it probably. I'm guessing it's an algorithm that goes through and looks at their dating profiles. Yeah, yeah. Is that how it works?
3: Yeah. And so, like, I started out like super basic. I was like, they have to have a job. They have to like. Not live at their parents' house, like have a car.
2: Okay.
3: Like,
2: okay. Yeah, standards.
1: The standards are crazy on your end.
2: Yeah, and nobody's from data prince.
3: Literally, I didn't put a single thing that was physical, like height or anything, and it came back with less than 1% of men.
2: No way. Just having a car and a job?
3: Truly.
2: Oh my goodness.
0: Okay, so you weren't feeling positive, I'm guessing, at that number, or?
3: You know, that's like very bleak.
0: Anyway,
3: I like, after all of that, ended up meeting this guy named James, like just in a coffee shop.
0: Oh.
2: Randomly?
1: Didn't even need the dating app.
0: She ran into the 1%.
1: Okay.
2: Yeah, that's kind of funny, like the irony.
1: How did that interaction happen?
3: I literally was just sitting down and I was like scrolling and he comes up to me and he's like, are you accepting applications? And I'm like, oh, I'm sorry, I don't work here. Like, I thought he was like applying at the coffee shop.
1: Oh, okay. Were you wearing like an apron or something?
3: No, I guess I just like looked like I was, I don't know.
2: Barista vibes. Mm-hmm.
0: Or you're a manager. You know, sometimes you walk into a restaurant or something, you see a manager working.
2: That's a good point.
0: Yeah.
1: How did you respond to him when he asked about application?
3: I was like, oh, sorry, I don't work here. And he was like, no, like to be your boyfriend.
0: Oh. It was all a line. Okay. Did you like that?
3: I mean, I thought it was funny. But he, like, fully went along with it. And he was like, listen, I brought my resume. I've got, like, my history and experience. And he legitimately, like, pulled out a piece of paper.
0: Shut up.
1: Wait, what?
0: He had a dating resume?
3: Yes.
0: Oh, I have to know what was on it.
1: Or is it a move that he pulls on women all the time? Yeah. And he has, like, 20, quote-unquote, dating resumes in his pocket to hand out whenever he sees someone cute.
4: Kind of like the real world of getting a job.
2: Legit.
4: You gotta stand them out.
2: Yeah, she's right. You're looking.
0: I mean, if she liked the resume, who cares how many other people? Like, what was on it?
3: You know, like, basic stuff. Like, he likes going to games and hiking. But he was like, yeah, if you want to set up an interview, you can just, like, call the number. And I was like, why don't you just... sit down now when I can interview you.
0: Oh, my God. Nice. Dude, great response.
3: Yeah, and it was really nice. Like, he turned out to be an awesome guy. He, like, offered to literally Venmo me for the coffee that I'd already bought.
2: That's awesome. What a good guy.
1: Oh, you look poor. Here, you probably need this money.
0: What was the hardest boyfriend interview question that you asked him?
3: Well, okay, so I've actually, like, done... interviews at my real job, so I was like, okay, I'm just gonna pull some of these. And I was like, what's one thing you don't want me to know about you?
2: You're actually good at this. I like it.
0: Dude, he is so not prepared for this.
2: Dang it.
1: I would hate that question to be asked to me on a first day, but did he have an answer for you?
3: He did, and it was like ready made. It's like he expected it, and he legitimately said, I cry when I watch The Matrix because I'm scared about the future.
0: Oh. I don't think that was prepared. I feel like that was honest.
2: Yeah. That seems so obscure. There's no way he just thought of that.
1: How did you feel about that response?
3: Honestly, I thought it was really funny and it was really clever. And like, because it was so quick, I was like, oh no, you're serious.
5: Yeah.
1: It's not a red flag to you that he thinks the Matrix is actually going to happen in the next few years?
4: There could have been so many worse answers he said.
3: Yeah.
4: Really?
3: That
4: is so much better than anything.
1: Okay.
3: So anyway, at the end, he's like, so did I get the job? And I was like, well, we probably should set up like a second interview.
2: Yeah.
3: And then he's like, oh, then I definitely got the job. Ooh. And we kind of like left it off there and it was funny and we laughed. And then he, like, never called me again.
4: What?
0: Weird.
3: Whoa. I, like, texted him and made jokes about, like, hey, we need to set up your second interview. And it was just silence.
4: No.
2: Did you guys kiss or anything? Or, like, hug? Was there a physical vibe?
3: No.
1: Yeah, like a normal job interview?
4: Yeah, no, I was going to say, what?
2: It's not a real job interview.
4: Doesn't sound like a transition.
1: How do you think I got hired here?
4: Yeah.
2: That's true.
0: I mean, that is strange, though, because he's the one that approached you.
4: Yeah.
0: He's the one that did the line. Like, why wouldn't he
1: but
0: be going
1: she's
0: back?
1: The one that took it to the next level that actually made him sit down for it. He probably just thought it was a smooth line and was going to back away.
2: So,
3: but he literally was the one asking, like, did I get the job?
0: Yeah.
1: True. He just wants the ego boost.
2: But
1: he doesn't always have to accept
2: the offer the company gives you isn't good.
4: Or he's got to put in 2 weeks at his last job.
3: Yeah.
4: So.
2: He's like engaged.
0: We got to find out.
1: Yeah.
2: This is good.
1: There's clearly a lot of options on the table. We're going to find out for sure what happened when we come back and call James to do your second date update right after this. 103.1

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1: Is there any setting more romantic than a job interview?
0: Oh.
2: Yes, many.
0: Jeff, it shouldn't be romantic.
1: I don't know, Brooke.
0: I think HR does.
1: You're dressed all nice. You're talking about your biggest strengths and
2: that's
1: your greatest weaknesses.
0: Okay, Jeff.
1: And all of a sudden, what comes out of your pants? Oops.
0: Oh, God.
1: A resume.
0: No.
1: Would you look at that? I just happened to have that on me.
2: Why is it rolled up in your pants?
0: No wonder it's so warm.
1: That's actually kind of what happened to one of our listeners who met a guy recently. It wasn't an official job application, but some dude saw her at a coffee shop and asked, hey, are you taking boyfriend applications?
0: It is so smooth.
1: And he even had a resume in his pants.
2: That's why it's even smoother.
0: In his pocket, okay? Yeah. Or who knows where it was? We don't know.
1: Either way, it's kind of sus that he just carries that around waiting to whip out to any cute girl.
2: If that's what he does, but we don't know. He may have done this just for her. Here's the thing.
0: At least he's putting some effort in.
1: It did work, and he got to sit down with her for a little interview/mini first date.
0: Yeah.
1: By the end, he said he was definitely going to call her, and according to her, he definitely didn't.
0: Oh, man.
1: I think we're all a little bit concerned that this little shtick he's doing is working too well, and maybe he's applying to multiple boyfriend positions all throughout the city.
0: Oh. There are a lot of openings.
1: Yeah.
0: There's a lot of openings.
2: Not a lot of good candidates.
0: Yeah.
1: Justine, if this turns out where he actually does this all the time and meets hundreds of women this way, how could we make him remember you and have you stand? Like, how do we identify you? Or do you still even want to go out with him at that point?
3: Well, at least I'm curious to hear what he has to say. But yeah, I was wearing a green romper. I have red hair and glasses.
0: Okay, cute.
2: Okay. Well, like a Ronald McDonald.
0: I feel like
1: sort of
0: you were the only one that sat him down and actually gave him like a legit interview.
2: Yeah.
1: That's true.
0: You know what I mean? Like, how could
3: he not remember you?
4: Hopefully.
1: Yeah.
2: Yeah. That's
1: all right.
2: The word, hopefully.
1: So we'll see if he does remember you and what he has to say. We're going to dial James's phone number right now. Here we go.
5: Hello.
1: Hey, we're looking for James.
5: Yeah, this is him. Who's this?
1: We are a radio show.
2: Jeff, sorry.
1: What?
2: You fumbled like
0: the first word. Yeah.
1: Oh, thanks for pointing out all my flaws.
2: Sorry,
1: in front of everybody.
0: You know, if you're interviewing for this job.
2: Well, I'm sorry.
1: Yeah. We're calling on behalf of our boss, Justine, and apparently you applied for the position of her boyfriend role recently.
5: Oh. Okay.
0: Yeah. You remember that interview? Do you remember that interview?
5: I remember a few of them, yeah.
0: Oh, Jeff, you were on to something
2: that
0: there.
2: That's all right, though.
0: I mean,
1: we
4: expected that.
0: Yeah.
1: We heard about the move that you pulled on our listener where you walked up to her and you like had a resume and asked if there was a boyfriend opening. Is that something that you've done a lot?
5: Yeah, I've done that a good amount.
1: Can I guess how many times? Is it 200 times?
2: So many, there's no way.
5: I don't know about 200.
0: Okay. I want to know the success rate. How many of those turn into a date?
5: They do sometimes. I've definitely met some interesting people.
1: Okay. I am curious about that. Before we get to like Justine specifically, like what are some of the quirky things that you found out while trying this on other people before?
5: There was this one girl who was an extreme couponer.
2: I've
5: never met before.
2: Yeah, that's interesting. There are TV shows about people.
1: Yeah,
2: like
1: we call
2: that.
1: Them cheapskates. But yeah, go ahead.
5: there was another girl who kept talking about alien abductions. So that was really interesting.
0: Was that a turn on for you? I'm curious. Like, it sounds like you're just meeting people to meet weird people. Are you actually looking for something in this?
5: You know, I don't really know what I'm looking for, to be honest. It's proven to be a great way to meet people.
1: Maybe
5: like, people really respond interestingly.
1: Maybe you're looking for a girl who wears a green romper to a coffee shop and has bright red hair.
0: Remember that girl?
1: Tells you to sit down for the interview right away when you ask.
5: Oh.
2: Yeah.
5: Thank God you told me what she was wearing, because now I know who you're talking about.
0: Oh, okay. My God.
2: Hey, you remember her.
0: Wait, other women ask you to sit down for the interview, too?
4: How else would we find out the alien story?
0: That's a good point. Yeah. My God.
1: But so now you remember Justine.
5: Yeah, I remember Justine.
0: Okay,
1: what did you think?
0: Yeah.
5: Here's the thing. I do this a good amount, and it's just, you know, it's all over the place, the reactions that I get. But Justine's was like, she was really quick with it. And she was, she was different. And
0: okay.
5: I'll be honest, that kind of freaked me out.
0: Oh, it did?
5: I didn't know how to respond.
2: Oh.
0: Because she beat you at your own game, essentially, right?
5: Yeah, pretty much.
1: Okay.
0: But what does that be? That seems like it'd be a turn on.
1: No, men don't like to be outsmarted.
2: I was just going to say.
0: Well, then how do they ever meet anyone?
1: James, how did you feel talking to Justine like that? Were you scared of her?
5: You know, yeah, honestly, I just.
2: Scared?
5: I never take this thing seriously. It's just sort of a gimmick. And for the first time, I felt like, wow, this really could be something.
1: What?
0: You can't let your own insecurities stand in the way of that. You want someone who challenges you, who makes you better.
1: Well, what's your holdup then?
5: I guess I'm just not used to that. I've never had that happen before.
2: So you finally found her, and you're like, what do I do?
0: That's why you're single, my man.
1: Like, you don't know how to move forward now that you realize you actually like her.
5: Kind of. Like, she might just be quicker than me. I don't know.
0: I think she is.
2: Yeah.
5: Yeah, that's terrifying.
1: No.
0: I mean, I appreciate the honesty.
6: Yeah.
1: You know
6: what's
1: a good thing. If you think that's terrifying, just wait till you hear that she's actually been listening to this conversation the entire time. It is on the other line right now.
5: Are you serious?
7: Hey.
0: Scary Justine.
1: Try not to scream.
2: Hey.
5: Hey, Justine.
7: Come on, James. You were like, I thought we had like a banter.
5: We did. It freaked me out. I've never had a banter before.
7: Oh, man. You have every right to be, like, confident and witty. And, like, the guy that I met could, like, play ball. Like, he could play chess. And I feel like you're just, like, afraid of that. But honestly, you kept up in the conversation great. Like, I really enjoyed our conversation. I'm a little sad that, like, now you're, like, backing out.
5: I mean, I'm not backing out. I'm just sort of, like, frozen, not sure what to do.
0: Okay.
1: So
0: this is positive.
1: Well, now we need to de-thaw you and get you back into action.
2: Push you forward, your not confident backwards. Mode.
0: Why did I picture him popping him in a microwave?
1: Well, whatever we got to do. She liked your energy when you first met, so just bring that back and talk to her.
5: Yeah, I mean, I can definitely do that.
1: More confident than that, though.
2: Yeah.
5: Yeah, Justine, I would like that. I would like if we could get this going.
0: Wait, what?
2: Oh, it sounds kind of timid to me.
1: What's a start?
7: Can you try to say it a little more assertive, please?
1: Put some flair on it, James.
2: Seriously.
5: All right, Justine, let's do this.
2: All right. Let's
1: do this.
0: I'm not sure. I mean, I thought you guys were going to talk right now.
1: Yeah.
0: I thought...
5: not in front of you.
2: He's scared.
0: Dude, you can't ask for interviews. You can't apply to be people's boyfriends and then not...
2: It's like you put Riz on your application, but you have no Riz.
1: Yeah, show it to us.
7: Here's the thing. I think you do have Riz. I think you're just afraid of messing up and it keeps you from being bold.
1: That's calling you out, dude.
7: Like, you did really well, I think you got in your head.
5: I think so. When there are no stakes, it's easy. But now that there's stakes, it's different.
0: Oh, that's actually kind of cute.
1: Well, it is true. There will be stakes if we pay for them because we will offer to send you to a steakhouse.
0: Really?
6: Yeah, our gift cards cover that.
7: I like free steaks.
1: And it's going to be an Applebee's steak.
2: Yeah.
0: I thought we were going to Sizzler.
2: Steaks.
1: But we'd like to send you guys out on one more date that we would pay for if you're not too afraid, James.
2: Come on, James.
5: Yeah, I would love that.
2: Cool.
1: I feel like if we didn't call and push you into this, then this date never even would have happened.
2: Yeah.
5: I mean, we don't know that.
0: Well, I think we do.
7: I feel like we kind of know that.
1: Okay. Yeah. So Justine, you're still okay with it?
7: I am open to a second interview. But he honestly sounds like pretty different, a lot more timid. So we'll just have to see how a less rehearsed interview goes.
0: Okay. Was the first one just a show, or is it really who he is?
2: Yeah.
1: We'll find out.
2: Let's put in a real world experience.
1: Yeah. I'm doing the dating math on this, just like Justine did originally.
2: Okay.
1: And I'm saying this relationship's probably at a 5% chance right now.
0: Higher than I was going to give it.
1: Really?
0: So, yeah, that's good.
1: Unless he says something really smooth right now.
5: I got nothing.
1: Okay. It's a 2% chance. Good luck, you guys.
0: Yep.
1: It's Brooke and Jeffrey in the morning.
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3: Picture you're 15 years old. 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
4: All right.
3: And they say the three words every teen wants to hear. We trust you.
5: Uh-oh.
4: Famous last words, Jeff.
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4: Whoa.
3: After what he did when his parents said those magic words and left him alone for the night.
4: Dang.
3: You're going to hear why he had to answer the question, where's your mom's car?
4: Oh, no.
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1: You don't know me.
2: A confession I can't take back.
1: I am
2: the Masked Speaker.
0: Text to 78592 says, I mistook a tube of garlic paste for some toothpaste.
3: Oh,
0: didn't realize it till I started brushing. It actually seemed to work, but my wife refused to kiss me that night.
4: Why'd you leave that by the kitchen sink?
3: I was camping once, and I didn't have my glasses on, and I pulled out a tube that I thought was toothpaste, and it was antifungal cream of my husband's.
0: Did your husband still kiss you afterwards?
3: Yeah. No, he actually worried that I needed to go to the hospital, but I think it was fine.
0: Oh.
4: I thought they would kiss because the fungus is finally gone.
0: Exactly. Because on this segment, we require kissing during the Masked Speaker.
4: Oh, really?
0: Where listeners can come on the show, confess their secrets, and slip us the tongue completely anonymously while we change your voice. We've got a guy on the phone who's picked Alex as his fake name. Alex, you want to kiss now or after you're done telling your secret?
5: I'll kiss now.
0: Okay.
4: Wow.
0: Here we go. One, two, three. Mwah.
5: Mwah.
0: Oh, wow.
3: I felt like I shouldn't have been in the room for that, Alex. I'm really sorry.
0: But the voice changer is on. You are the Masked Speaker. Whenever you're ready, let's hear your confession.
5: Okay. So when I was 15 years old, mm-hmm. my parents were going away for the night on their anniversary.
3: Sweet.
5: And they had a reservation for a fancy restaurant. They had a reserved hotel room downtown.
3: Yeah, I don't really care about your parents' plans. I'm wondering what your plans were. Well, parents are out of town. Let's party.
4: Yeah.
0: I disagree. I want to know, what were they doing in the hotel room? What do you think? Never mind.
4: Yeah.
0: Probably Twister or something. But okay. So your parents are out for the night.
5: Yeah. And they said that I was old enough and they trust me and they obviously shouldn't have.
3: Yeah, of course.
0: To stay at home by yourself?
5: Yeah.
0: Okay. Why shouldn't have they trusted you?
3: Same reason my parents shouldn't have trusted me.
4: Same here, Brooke.
0: What happened?
5: Well, so they took my dad's car to the restaurant and the hotel, and I had just gotten my driver's permit, and I thought, I'm going to take my mom's car out for a cruise and just show off to my friends. I mean, I wasn't supposed to be driving because I had a blur's permit.
3: That's right.
4: We've all been on joyrides. Yeah. You found the keys and you were like 14 or 15.
6: I remember. I had my permit. We went to Steak and Shake and I thought it was the coolest thing ever. We're getting milkshakes.
3: You should have been 25 to get a permit.
6: Yeah.
0: Wow.
6: Yeah.
0: So, okay, you're going on a joyride without permission. How does it go?
5: Okay, so I'm on the way to my friend's house. I'm driving down the street, minding my own business, having the music just cranked.
4: Yeah, music was important.
5: I get to a stop sign, and I see a guy climb out of a house out of the window. He climbs out of the window of the house.
3: What?
5: And he starts, like, walking fast down the road.
4: Oh. You're like, this guy's sneaking out, too. Sounds like a theft or a burglary or something.
5: Well, that's exactly what I thought. I thought, oh my God, I just witnessed a crime. I just witnessed a burglary. Yeah. I'm going to follow this guy. So,
4: wait a minute.
0: Oh, jeez.
3: Oh, man, you're going to be the hero.
0: Okay. You start following him?
5: Exactly. So I'm keeping my distance, you know, and he looks back and he sees me and he starts to like walk faster. And then he looks back again and he starts to run. So I speed up.
0: Oh my God.
5: I go to cut him off. I skid in front of him.
3: Oh my God.
5: He screams. And that's when I realize he's like a full on jogger. He's got reflective gear on. He's got a backpack of water.
3: Why was he climbing out a window?
4: Yeah.
5: I never got that answer. He's yelling at me and takes a picture of my license plate.
3: Oh, no.
0: Yeah, it's part of my parkour. I parkour out the door.
3: I don't know. Maybe his door lock didn't work anymore. So he had to lock it from the inside and then just exit. I mean,
0: still. Was he pissed that you cut him off?
5: Oh yeah, he was furious. He's gonna call the cops on me. He's got a photo of my license plate.
4: Yeah.
0: Oh geez.
4: You're harassing
3: either
4: him.
3: That or that's the best disguise a thief could have.
0: That's smart.
4: Jogging reflective gear.
3: Dude,
4: instead of all black.
3: Look like a middle aged dad.
4: Yeah.
0: So what happens?
5: So I panic, I get in the car, I take off, and in my

0: 15-year-old mind, I'm like, oh my God, he's going to call the police. I got to ditch this car.
1: Yeah, ditch the car.
2: Oh God, in your head, you're like, I'm going to prison for life.
3: Because you're not supposed to be driving.
0: Oh yeah, I think I'm going to lose my license. I'm my parents are never going to trust me again. Oh, you know, so I get to like this area with like a deep drop off into a ditch.
2: No way.
0: It's in a wooded area. Oh, and right. I put it in neutral and I just pushed it into the ditch.
2: It's not a movie, dude.
3: Your own parents' car?
2: You light it on fire too? Like, what the heck?
0: I thought about that, but I didn't have any matches or anything. No.
1: What happened when your parents got home?
0: Well, so I didn't call anybody. I went back home, went to sleep.
1: How could you sleep at a time like that?
4: He's 15, Brooke. They love sleep.
2: Yeah. You can sleep whenever.
3: Okay, your parents got home, and what happened?
0: And the next day, they're like, where's the car? And I played dumb. I told them that I was inside all night long, and I don't know what happened to the car.
3: Oh, my God.
1: So did they just think it went missing, like it got stolen?
0: Yeah, they said, oh, it must have been stolen. And they called the police, and the cops eventually found it abandoned.
1: With the keys in the ignition, inside. My man.
0: To this day, they just think it was some random guy that broke in and stole the car.
2: Wow.
1: Oh, my God. I feel like we need to ground you.
3: You have to stay in your room now, and you can't come out, not even through the window.
1: You don't even get video games, okay?
2: Did insurance, like, pay for a new car? Like, was this insurance fraud as well?
0: Well, luckily, the police found it, and they brought the car back, and there was just, you know, some damage to the bumper.
1: Oh, I was hoping it exploded. I thought you did a better job pushing it over the side of the cliff.
2: It sounds like a small ditch.
1: Yeah.
3: That's crazy,
2: and
3: dude.
2: And you've never told anyone, I'm assuming, that?
0: No, I'm just too embarrassed.
2: That is a wild story.
3: But for like a brief moment, you were almost a hero who stopped a would-be robber. Almost.
0: Oh, I know. Yeah.
2: But you just harassed a nice guy jogging.
3: Well, that was great, man. Do you want to kiss again?
1: That
3: or
1: was
3: are
1: a
3: you
1: wild
3: good?
1: Ride.
2: Oh, the kiss. Jeff, remember
3: you still
2: the whole
3: kiss?
2: Time. I forgot about the kiss.
0: Yeah, I think we should. I'm just all jazzed. Okay. Just from telling you.
3: Yeah, your crazy life. All right. Mwah. That's a quick one.
0: Mwah.
3: Okay, there you
2: guys,
3: go.
1: No passion in that, Jeff. No.
3: He's a lawbreaker, and I don't respect that.
2: Yeah, he just gets a peck now.
3: Text in 78592. If you have a confession you've been holding on to, we can hide your identity, mask your voice, and make you our next mass speaker. Phone taps coming up right after this.
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3: It's time for your prank call. 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Ooh. 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
21: Hello?
3: Hi, is this Tosh?
21: It's Tasha.
3: Hey, Tosh, this is Mark. From East Campus. I'm supposed to work with you on that charity fundraiser.
21: Oh, nice. Okay. I didn't even know you would be calling, so that's awesome.
3: Yeah. Yeah, no, it's good to finally meet you. I was told you could use a little help.
21: Mm. Yeah. I know you weren't here for the first 3 years, but mm-hmm. there's just like so many moving parts.
3: Right. I know you've been the organizer for a while, but, you know, I did have some thoughts on the entertainment.
21: okay. I mean, I thought I had it covered, but...
0: Totally, I get that. But is it the correct entertainment?
21: Mm. What?
0: Because you've never hired Sal Paulo.
21: Mm. Sorry, who?
0: Who? Oh. Oh, gosh, that's funny.
21: I'm sorry, what?
0: Yeah, let's not offend him, though, because he's actually here with me right now. Let me just get him. Hey, Sal Paulo!
21: What is going on right now?
0: Sorry, just a second, let me bring him over. Yeah, Sal Paulo, put down the croissant!
21: Dude, come over here. I don't understand what is going on right now. I have this covered, I just need...
0: Sal Paulo, he's already written this, like, whole cool original song just for the kids?
21: Ooh. No. Dude, sorry. I'm sorry, I'm gonna have to talk to Tyson and be
0: I'm
21: like,
0: so sorry, he's walking over, can you just, like, zip it for a second.
21: Excuse me?
0: Remember that children's charity event that I was telling you about? The mm-hmm. one with like the really overbearing lady who needs help?
21: So what
0: she's on the phone right now. Excuse me. Sorry, I can't hear myself think.
21: Excuse me. You are being so rude.
0: Sal, let's do it, okay? In 3, 2, 1, go.
4: Children.
21: What is that?
4: For the children.
21: Oh, no. No.
0: Love that.
4: Hands to the sky. Hands to the sky.
21: Oh, God. God, no. No.
0: Hands
21: no. Mark, can you come back, please?
0: Sky. Oh.
21: Please stop.
0: That was so good.
21: Oh my God. Please stop.
0: I'm like crying already. That was amazing. What do you think? I mean, we have to have him. I mean, I shouldn't even ask you what you think, but he's the best.
21: This is not happening. No.
0: What's not happening?
21: No, you actually hired somebody. You cannot do stuff like that without my permission.
0: I think you're missing the point. If you heard him singing, you should be bursting into tears right now.
21: That doesn't even sound like a real artist.
0: Sao Paulo, earmuffs. Oh, she didn't mean it, okay?
21: No, I did. I totally meant that. Okay,
0: you don't understand. Sao Paulo is internationally renowned. Oh. He sings to children all over the world.
21: Well, I feel badly for those children.
0: Oh. It's interesting because at the start of this call, you were so desperate for my assistance and so
21: desperate.
0: Eager.
21: I was never desperate.
0: And there was some desperation. I was sensing it.
21: I don't care what you think. I was never desperate. I asked. Like a real person for assistance, not for some asshole who just jumps in and
0: Sao Paulo earmuffs. She just said a bad word. Okay. You understand that you've offended not just Sao Paulo, but his entire culture.
21: I don't care. I don't care about some guy I've never even.
0: The least that we can do just to make it up to him is let him sing again.
21: No.
0: Go, Paulo.
21: No. We are.
4: Children.
21: Oh, my God. Get off the phone.
4: Think of all of the children.
21: Stop doing whatever you think that is.
4: Spinning in a circle, all of the kids are spinning in a circle.
21: What?
0: Wow. Oh my God. The talent. I have no words.
4: Thank you so much.
0: Oh, you are so worth every penny that we are spending on you.
4: $4,000.
21: What?
0: Actually, $6,000. I'm gonna throw in $2,000 for a
21: tip. Stop. Stop talking.
4: Okay.
0: Are you talking to me or are you talking to Sao Paulo?
21: Both.
0: Oh, okay.
21: Who do you think you are?
0: I think I'm a radio host from a show called Brooke and Jeffrey in the Morning, and I think we're trying to do a prank call on you.
21: What?
0: My name is Jeff. Your boss, Tyson, asked us to do a phone tap on you.
21: Oh, my God.
0: But he told us that you've been really stressed out trying to organize this whole charity fundraiser, so he wanted to make you laugh.
21: Who was singing? That was insane. Who sings like that?
4: Hello?
21: Oh.
4: Why do you hate the children?
21: I love the children.

0: 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When you think of the most romantic movie quotes of all time, I mean, you had me at hello.
1: Good one.
0: If you're a bird, I'm a bird.
1: Oh, that's a banger.
0: Oh, Houston, we have a problem.
1: That was not a romantic line.
2: That was scary and terrible. And really happened in real life, Jeff.
0: I'm sorry, what do you think Tom Hanks means when he says Apollo 13's ready for re-entry?
2: That is not what he...
0: I'm reading between the lines, Tom. I know what you meant. Those passionate quotes have stood the test of time because they're so romantic. And I just wonder what flirtatious words will be uttered today by one of our listeners and etched into radio history. Because it's a brand new edition of Blind Love Is.
2: Yes.
0: Let's turn the steaminess up right after this.

0: best mix of the 90s to now, 103.1 KCDA. Welcome back to Brooke and Jeffrey in the Morning. And we do this segment every now and again. You're familiar with the Netflix show Love is Blind.
1: Ooh, are we doing it?
0: We're doing the radio version of that called Blind Love Is.
1: Yeah, we are.
0: Legally, it's airtight.
1: Uh-huh.
0: They can't touch us with that name.
1: AKA our legal team is not listening.
0: Yes, so please, if the Love is Blind people hear this, just please don't sue us.
1: Oh, they have real lawyers.
0: Yeah, I'm just saying. But for us, it's just two of our listeners who are meeting for the first time right here on the show. They've never seen each other before. They've never heard each other's voices. But they've requested our help for other segments in the past, like a second date or an awkward Tuesday that just didn't work out. So now they're here, open to the possibility of finding love by hearing a stranger's voice.
1: Wow. Yeah.
0: We're magic workers.
2: I mean, really are.
1: Not you to make it too, sound romantic.
0: I really do.
1: Yeah.
0: And maybe it's just the voice. But let's not waste any more time. We're going to get them on the phone. We've got Brad and Dee with us today. So why don't you two say hello to each other real quick?
3: Hi.
4: Hello.
1: Oh, look at that. They didn't even talk at the same time. That's already a good sign.
0: The chemistry is already happening.
1: Yeah.
0: But just for reference, Dee is an esthetician. Brad works in a warehouse. But he wanted us to make sure we say that he's a part-time supervisor.
1: Okay, that's important.
0: So, that was important. So I'm going to throw out a question, and the two of you can discuss it. And we're just going to back away after that, okay? I'm going to say, if you two were on a first date right now with each other, what unique thing would you be doing to try to impress the other?
2: Ooh,
0: Brad, Brad, you answer first, okay?
4: Okay, what would be unique? I mean, you'd probably be impressed by my beard. I'm not sure if that's unique, but...
1: Okay.
2: Not every guy has a beard.
1: Can you describe your beard more?
4: It's big. It's like maybe about to my chest.
2: Dang, Father Time.
1: Long beard.
3: That's long.
1: She's trying to like assess whether that's okay.
4: It's long. I guess another thing would be you might be impressed by my ability to name all the snacks at a gas station in alphabetical order.
1: Ooh,
4: no, I think not a lot of people can do that.
2: That is crazy.
3: Oh, okay. So you're like a 7-Eleven mentalist.
1: 7-Eleven
4: Okay. No one said it like that before, but I like it. What about you? I mean, what would you impress me with?
3: Well, I remember the guys I've dated before in the past. They've told me that I say the word pretzel sexy.
2: Pretzel.
4: Okay. Could you say that again?
3: Pretzel.
2: How did she roll their
4: arm? Okay.
1: It moaned.
4: Okay, you see what they're saying, yeah.
0: That actually did it for me.
3: Okay, well, I have a question for you. What's your biggest green flag that might secretly be a red flag?
4: Okay. I mean, I think it's a green flag that I respond to texts immediately. You know, like before you've even finished sending the next one.
2: Oh, wow.
0: Huh?
3: Like... Okay, well, I'm not sure what that means, but it sounds fun.
4: What about you?
3: I mean, I'm very, very agreeable, so much that I'll probably bring it up later in a detailed argument.
4: So you're going to argue about how agreeable you are?
3: Do you like that? It's a green flag that could be red.
4: What? Okay.
0: Okay. You know what? Maybe this is a good point for us to jump in.
1: I don't think anyone understood the question.
0: I think
2: she was trying to do like an interview and they're like, what's your down quality? And you're like, I work too hard.
1: Yeah.
2: I think she was trying to get that effect.
1: You're mad at me? You think I'm being an a-hole? I think so too.
0: Well, you definitely both seem to be weird. And that's a good thing that you're both that way.
2: For each other.
1: We could just say it like that.
0: Yeah. I'm weird.
1: Yeah, I'm weird.
0: Weird is the new cool.
1: I don't think so.
0: I read that somewhere. Okay. So we're in the middle of Blind Love Is, where two of our listeners who've never seen or spoken to each other before are meeting for the first time over the radio to see if there's a natural spark there.
2: Yeah.
0: It sounds like there's definitely some connection happening. But to really test it, I have an idea.
1: Oh, God.
0: That you two will just do a little improv to try and help stoke the flames of love.
2: Ooh, okay. Adjust on the fly.
0: Because they say that the mark of a good relationship is how you handle disagreements with each other.
1: Yeah, hypotheticals are always really good when you're meeting somebody new, Jeff.
0: Role play is really fun when you meet someone new.
1: Oh, I bet you do.
0: So let's imagine both of you are starving right now.
1: What?
0: Brad is adamant that he wants burgers and beers for dinner.
1: Oh, I thought we were on a deserted island.
2: Yes.
0: Yeah. No, no.
1: I thought we were going to eat each other or something.
2: I literally was thinking the same.
1: Okay, you mean you're hangry.
0: Yes.
1: Okay.
0: You're just trying to decide what to have for dinner tonight. Brad wants burgers and beers.
1: Uh-huh.
0: Dee, she's more in the mood for Chinese and sake.
1: Ooh.
2: Both sound so good.
0: Obviously, you have to use pet names when addressing each other because you're deep into a relationship
1: that
0: now.
1: That makes sense.
2: They don't have pet names.
0: And go.
2: Okay.
4: Okay, I'll start. look, honey, I know we're trying to figure out dinner, but I saw in the news that the Chinese place you like, they increased how much MSG they use.
3: Did they now?
4: So maybe we should skip the Kung Pao chicken tonight.
3: Well, sugar bear.
0: Oh, wow.
3: Thank you so much for looking out for me. I actually did the same for you.
1: Oh.
4: Oh, really? Okay.
3: Yeah, I called ahead to your favorite burger spot, the one with the meth head cook.
4: Okay.
0: Those are
3: so they just had an E. coli breakout. They weren't shut down by the health department.
1: Oh.
3: So they said that you can still come and risk it if you want.
1: Oh,
4: wow. Okay, E. coli. Okay, I did not hear about that.
3: So it looks like both our places are risky, but I think we can get away with a little bit more at the Chinese restaurant because I've been stealing their nice porcelain chopsticks for years.
2: Mm. Oh. What? You've been stealing?
4: What?
3: So just make sure you wear some baggy pants because I really appreciate if you did it for me.
1: Oh. Well, maybe baggy pants will steal more.
4: Okay.
0: Okay. Yeah, I think we're done with our scene. Looks like you two are doing Chinese tonight with some light meth on the side.
2: Yeah, and you're leaving with utensils.
1: You know what? Dating a klepto is kind of fun.
0: Hey.
1: You know?
0: Definitely exciting. Just remember after the meal to run. Don't walk to the parking lot. You have to get out of there quickly.
1: Well, not too fast, though, so those chopsticks are falling out of your pants.
0: Good point.
2: So, a hole in your pocket.
0: All right, we're almost out of time here. I'm personally sensing some chemistry between the two of them.
1: I mean, she's already in charge of the relationship, let's be honest.
0: But agreeably in charge.
1: Yes, absolutely, yes. Absolutely.
0: And as always, though, we need our listeners to decide if they're a true match and should continue their conversation. So text in right now, 78592. If you think they have a spark, Brad and Dee, and they should continue talking, text the word more. But if you think we should move on from the chopstick thieves, text next.
1: Oh, okay. Those text words actually made sense.
5: Yeah,
0: I was going to go with like Kung Wow, if you liked it.
2: Like
0: or Kung Not Now.
2: But then is there a hyphen?
0: Yeah.
2: Is there no hyphen?
0: Just more or next.
1: Yeah. I'm sorry I brought it up. Yeah. Let's go back to the beginning.
0: We'll find out what happens when we come back for more Blind Love Is right after this.

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1: So this is a crazy turn of events. It's really? Brooke and Jeffrey in the morning. The text board overwhelmingly said yes for our Blind Love Is contestants, Brad and Dee.
2: Oh my God, they're so cute.
1: But the thing I did not expect is when our producer spoke with Brad in the break, apparently he did not feel that way.
2: What?
1: And I'm just going to punch him up real quick.
2: Brad.
1: Brad, you want to tell us what the situation is? What you told our producer?
3: Yeah, so I'd actually like to see if I was compatible with the young lady from the show.
4: Oh, God.
5: Oh, yeah.
3: Alexis.
1: You didn't have to clarify which young lady you were talking about. We knew the young one.
2: This is the one time I'm hoping he means Brooke.
6: No one was confused? No one thought it could be me?
1: You want to shoot your shot with Alexis?
3: I do, yeah.
1: Well, hold on. What happened to Dee?
2: Yeah, she's so good.
1: She's so agreeable.
3: Sure, but I don't know. I guess the heart wants what it wants, you know?
6: Was this all a ploy to try to hit on Alexis?
1: I mean, Alexis, you may not want to do this. I can kind of sense
6: that.
1: But
5: she's into it.
1: It would be pretty easy to tell where your heart truly lies. Because with Blind Love the chemistry either sparks or it implodes.
6: Yeah. And if someone's good at flirting in this room, it's Alexis.
2: Oh, yeah.
1: Brad,
2: let's go.
1: I do have to warn you, Alexis can get pretty flirty. So, Alexis, do you think you could keep this like PG-13?
2: I'll try.
1: Okay. So, let's do a first ever Blind Love Is with a listener and Alexis.
5: Hey.
2: So, it's only released
6: by Will.
2: It's semi-blind because we can see Alexis.
6: Yeah.
1: Brad can't see
6: and
1: right
6: he
1: now.
6: Knows what I look like, but I don't know what he looks
1: That's
6: like.
1: That's true. That's not
6: beard,
1: very fair.
6: This is, oh, God, I forgot about the
1: Okay. All right. It is a little unfair because Alexis doesn't have any pre-prepared questions.
6: I mean, she's a professional radio host. She can come up with something.
2: I don't think I can. I don't think I'm capable.
1: Oh, we'll get Brad to start it off, get the ball rolling. Alexis, try to behave yourself.
6: Oh, yeah.
1: We're going to step away. Blind Love Is. Brad, go with your first question.
3: All right. So question one, what is something you do on a date that you think is smooth but might not be?
6: Oh. It's kind of like that green
2: smooth
6: flag,
2: but might flag. Not be. Yeah.
1: Mm-hmm.
2: I pretend I'm going to pay sometimes.
5: You know? Good answer.
1: Wow.
2: What else is smooth? Maybe I take a photo of them for my friends. Maybe they notice that.
6: Oh.
2: Like not even a very flattering
5: photo. Okay. Good answers here.
1: Okay.
2: Am I supposed to ask something?
6: Yes.
1: Yeah, that's how conversations work.
2: What do you do that you think is smooth but isn't?
5: Creative. Very creative.
3: I think I like to say this is fun, you know, out loud on the date. So there's like no confusion about whether or not I think it's a good time, but
2: okay.
5: I like that. I wish people did that more. Fun. Like, I'm having a good time.
1: Yeah, I'm having a great time.
6: I don't know that he means it.
2: Yeah, does he? I don't know.
1: Brad, do you have another question for
2: please,
1: her?
2: Please, yeah, don't make me ask.
3: Yes, yes. Okay, another question would be, what's something annoying I could do that would make you judge me by the end of this call?
6: By the end of this call?
1: Wow.
2: By the end of this call?
1: Mm-hmm.
5: Like, what annoys you the most, it sounds like?
2: Oh, my God. I can't think right now. I'm so
1: Nothing
2: nervous.
1: Nothing could possibly
2: you don't
1: annoy
2: me. Okay. If you talk over me, if you just talk about yourself, if you turn it back to you, if you're sitting with your legs crossed, that's an
1: okay,
2: ick. I can't see you.
1: He said one thing that annoys me. All right.
2: Don't talk about your ex.
6: What? We don't like when men sit with their legs crossed.
2: No, that bothers me. No.
1: I feel like
2: if you talk about it, you used to play a sport in high school.
1: Okay.
5: Yes.
2: There's a few things.
1: I think Brad gets it. You know, why don't you ask him what it would be annoying about you? Because you sure did talk a lot about yourself.
2: Okay,
1: there.
2: Listen. Brad, what would annoy you that I could do in this call?
3: Well, I don't think you've done it yet, but I don't like you when people say no worries too much because I actually think that makes me worry.
2: No worries.
1: Oh,
6: wait,
1: no.
6: Are you trying to give him the ick?
1: Okay. Maybe let's move on from that one. Do you have another one, Brad?
2: Please.
3: Yeah, I have one more. It's so I'm a big kisser. So what three words would you use to describe your kissing style?
1: Oh, my God.
2: Good, great, Ooh. Amazing. I don't know. I don't know. Perfect. I'm good at kissing. I don't know another word.
1: Like, do you have adjectives that describe the style?
2: Juicy.
1: Oh, juicy.
2: Is that a word?
1: Wow.
2: Like good lips. Like, no, way. I don't know. It's not like a peck. Like, more than a peck. That's four words.
1: Good, I don't know. Good, great, perfect, juicy lips.
2: I don't know. How else do you describe a kiss? What would you say?
5: Sensual, soft.
1: I think she's passionate. Asking that back to you, Brad.
2: Yeah, or anybody.
3: Oh, well, for me, I would say wet, dangerous, and unforgettable.
2: What's dangerous about a kiss?
1: You might contract something when you're done with this kiss.
6: Oh, the danger makes me think he's going to bite me.
4: Yeah, I'm with you on that one.
1: Okay. Let's fade the music back down. I mean, the chemistry off the charts.
5: Yeah, totally.
2: I'm dying right now.
1: Dying.
5: She's so flustered.
6: Dude, I'm dying sitting next to her. I'm just like picking up her vibes right now. They're a lot.
1: I know. It's like a nervous excitement being on the phone with someone that she connects with so intensely. Brad, how are you feeling right now?
3: I'm feeling super hot right now.
6: That made you more attracted to Alexis?
1: Hearing about her kissing style?
3: Yeah, it sounds like a great time.
6: Okay.
3: All right. I'm ready to go.
2: Where? We're not going.
5: We're perfect, dangerous kisses.
1: I can't wait.
2: That's your problem.
1: Unforgettable. Okay, well, text in to 78592.
2: I don't have a say. It's up to the...
1: No. You've given up all of your decision-making to our listeners.
2: Okay, yeah.
5: This will be 100% yes.
1: I mean, I think it's a match. Yeah. 100%.
5: Oh, for sure it
1: Alexis
5: is.
1: And Brad. Bro-Lexis.
6: Oh.
1: Print the bumper stickers.
6: I mean,
1: this is going to be huge when TMZ finds out
5: cute.
1: That we shipped this.
6: But I don't know if I'm going to ship it for her. I feel bad.
5: Someone's got to stand up for
6: her. Yeah.
1: Alexis, any last words for your future lover?
2: No worries, Brad. Nice knowing you.
5: That was great.
1: All right. That was
6: got him.
1: Extra steamy edition of Blind Love Is.
2: I miss D. Can we get her back?
1: It's Brooke and Jeffrey in the morning.
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3: They say nothing good happens after midnight.
4: Oh, yeah.
3: But the dream I had last night at 3 a.m.
4: <Okay. laughs>
3: Hello, Smokey Robinson.
4: No,
3: oh,
4: what?
3: Tickling
4: what?
3: More than just the ivories now, are we?
5: Wait,
4: oh,
5: like,
4: oh,
5: yo, Smokey,
3: man.
4: Wow.
5: Smokey.
4: Don't ask.
3: Oh, my goodness. Oh.
4: Are you okay?
5: What are we talking about?
3: I'm sorry. What were we talking about?
5: We're on the radio right now.
3: Oh, yeah. After midnight, nothing good happens?
5: Yes.
3: Unless you're out partying for Cinco de Mayo. Because then it's all margaritas, guacamole, and mayhem.
4: That's right. And bad decisions.
3: And that's why we had to send our own Jose Bolaños out to interview the sloppy seniors and sensual senoritas to ask them, what you doing at Cinco de Mayo?
5: Yeah.
3: We're going to play you the audio coming up at 8:10.

0: on Cinco de Mayo?
1: It's my cat's fifth birthday, golden birthday.
0: Oh my God, it's your cat's birthday. We're over here celebrating this big Mexican holiday. I know. No one's talking about your cat.
1: My fat cat, Frank. Yeah, Frank the Tank.
0: What have you done for Frank today?
1: My roommates and I made like a birthday hat for him.
0: Oh, is it a sombrero?
1: It is not. It is not. We should have.
0: You didn't want to appropriate the kitty.
1: Yes. No, no.
0: Okay, so in honor of Frank, you started with the hat. Yes. What else did you do for Frank?
1: Whipped cream.
0: Okay, but you've heard said nothing. You've not introduced the Mexican culture to your kitty at all today.
1: I know. I need to. I'm gonna give him a shot of tequila when I get home too.
0: Now that's a responsible cat owner.
2: There's a lot of other Mexican foods that we could try before we give our kitty. Frank's like, I love you.
3: It is interesting, Jose, that you were very critical of her gift choice to her cat, but you're all about her slamming shots with her cat.
0: Well, yeah, you know how much it bonds people to drink together? Now imagine drinking with your animal.
2: Yeah.
0: That's a bond.
2: They're finally talking to you.
4: Yeah, 5 is the legal cat drinking age.
2: Yes,
3: makes sense,
2: Alexis.
3: Dual keg stand with your kitty. It's what you doing at Cinco de Mayo, where we send Jose down to one of the biggest parties outside of a bar happening in the city.
0: Yes.
3: Let's go back in and see how he's doing.
0: What you doing on Cinco de Mayo?
5: I'm out here just having fun, meeting new people, and, you know, enjoying life.
0: I see you out here smoking cigs. You're wearing a Nintendo t-shirt.
5: Yeah, man, you gotta love the classics.
0: For sure, but what does that have to do with Cinco de Mayo, man?
5: Nothing, but it's about unity. It's about gathering people. It's about what's brings people together and what people can relate to.
0: Wait a minute. You are thinking bigger picture.
5: I always do.
0: You're not thinking I'm going to wear a Mexican flag. I'm going to wear something universal from Japan, and I'm going to unite the world.
5: Uh-huh. That's the whole point.
0: How are you going to do
5: you
0: that?
5: You guys heading out?
6: Yeah. Let's go, baby.
5: Oh. Have a good one.
0: Your friends are leaving you.
5: They're just our friends that I just met tonight.
0: Oh, see, you are uniting the world.
5: I'm
0: you just
5: a social
0: met
5: butterfly,
0: those
5: man.
0: Those people all made sure to say goodbye to you.
5: Yeah.
0: What is it about you that draws people to you like a fly to a flame or a moth to one of those lights that kill them?
3: Jose, that was a good effort.
0: I stumped him.
3: I like your analogy of flies to flames. I've never heard that one before.
5: Nice.
3: Moths killing themselves.
0: Yeah.
3: You might need to work on your analogies just ever so slightly.
0: But you get it.
5: Oh, yeah.
0: He's a lovable person.
2: That guy has to be related to Seth Rogen. Did anyone else hear that the entire time?
0: Now I want to listen back because I now hear it.
3: We just have to hear him laugh one time.
2: Yeah. No wonder everybody likes him.
0: What you doing on Cinco de Mayo?
7: So fun. It's always a good time. There's always fun people out. And, like, what else is there to do?
0: Vibes.
7: 100%.
8: Eat tacos.
0: Yes. This guy just said you eat. Did you eat any tacos in it?
7: I ate a burrito.
0: That also counts.
7: That counts. Yes.
0: What's your favorite part of Mexican culture?
7: I mean, I don't know, the people. I would just say the people.
0: You can say hot guys if that's what you were going to say.
7: I mean, I wasn't, but
0: I was hoping you were going to be like, yeah, brown guys are cute, and my name is Jose, and you were going to be vicariously hitting on me, and I was going to feel all flattered about it, okay? If you really want to get it out there.
7: You said it.
0: I did. I overthought it, and it backfired. And now we're here on the radio, and everyone's like, what's he going to say next? And I don't know what I'm going to say next. And now I'm pouting. You like a guy that pouts?
7: Never that.
0: Wow. Shocker.
2: We just went through a lot of relationship with you.
7: Yeah.
0: I got a little emotional.
3: Yeah. I just really wish you would be more transparent with the women that you meet, Jose.
0: You gave her an intro to hit on me.
2: Was it an intro, or did you give her the full story? An entire novel.
0: Well, I had it all played out.
3: Just put it out there, Jose. That was What You Doing at Cinco de Mayo.
0: Yeah.
3: Make sure to check out our YouTube, our Instagram, our TikTok for more questionable and hilarious content.
2: Hey,
3: you can find us at Brooke and Jeffrey. Phone Tap's coming up right after this.
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25: Hello?
26: Hi, is this Ferris?
25: Yes, this is she.
26: Congratulations! You just adopted a highway! Yay! You're a highway mom!
25: What?
26: Yeah, your boss, Kaylin, she told us it's your division's turn to adopt their stretch of highway for the next 6 months.
25: So wait, who are you?
26: I'm the person that coordinates all the expectations for your new adoptive road baby. Yay, that's what I call it.
25: Road baby.
26: Yeah, because it's yours. You're adopting it. You knew about this, right?
25: I mean, I know my company does the adopt a highway thing, but I mean, I didn't know I was in charge.
26: Well, I guess they rotate, so lucky you, it's your turn now.
25: Highway
26: girly. You're in highway. You're in your highway era.
25: What does that mean? I'm in my highway era. What am I doing?
26: Let me help. You're going to be starting here in the next few days, and we just got to make sure you're completely on top of this.
25: Okay.
26: Deets are important.
25: Wait, just hold on. Let me grab a pen.
26: Go ahead.
25: Oh my God, I can't believe my boss didn't even tell me about this. Okay. What do I need to know?
26: Okay, so first thing, every mile marker needs to be hand polished once a week for visibility. And we recommend a microfiber cloth and lemon pledge specifically.
25: That's oddly specific.
26: Yeah, it has to be lemon pledge. Like in case a hitchhiker walks by it, we have to have them notice it.
25: Why?
26: Because in 2018, Car and Driver magazine ranked us 17th for the best-smelling highway markers. Yay!
25: What?
26: They're smelling like they're lemons, but they're definitely not lemons. You're not as excited as I am.
25: I'm going to be honest, but I've never heard of anything like that, and it just sounds ridiculous.
26: Oh, trust me, it's super important. Also, you will be expected to host a birthday party for the highway next month.
25: Are you kidding me?
26: I'm serious. She turns 47. Balloons and cake for the volunteers are mandatory.
25: I was under the impression that this program was like you go out there two or three times a year and pick up some trash.
26: Okay, you know, some people just don't get it. And obviously you don't. So listen, just let me take a breath, okay? You want to take a breath too?
25: I was hoping you'd say we're done.
26: Not even close. We've assigned you 23 squirrels as part of your highway ecosystem care program.
25: Oh. What?
26: So they'll need food and occasionally counseling if traffic stresses them out.
25: Squirrels? I have to take care of squirrels.
26: You get to take care of cute little squirrels. What's the problem here? I'm sorry. Is there an issue? Are you an animal hater? You cannot be an animal hater and adopt a highway.
25: Okay, I love animals, but I didn't know that adopt a highway would entail me being in charge of squirrels.
26: Actually, it's part of your job. I'm sorry. It's part of your life now. So just make sure to email me every week. Tell me if you see a stressed out squirrel and we'll go from there. I can help.
25: Every week.
26: Yeah. And I'm just warning you, number 9 has had some abandonment issues. So be on the lookout.
25: Oh my God.
26: He eats really quickly. And sometimes he sucks his little squirrel thumb.
25: What you're asking me to do, this This is a lot.
26: Yeah, exactly. It's a party.
25: Okay, but what?

0: song, but you're super down, right?
1: I'm super not.
0: Your boss, Caitlin, said you would be down for all of this, including the prank phone call, and you would be such a good sport.
1: She said what?
0: She said that you were just told something about Adopt a Highway for the company, and we should prank phone call you, because this is actually Jose from Brooke and Jeffrey in the morning.
1: Oh, my God. This is a prank.
0: And we, you got phone tap, and it's a frickin' phone tap, and they're the best phone taps. We do them on the highway. I do this on the highway. Oh, the music stopped.
1: Again with the music.
0: Yeah,
1: okay.
0: I know. I got excited. Did you at least like the prank phone call?
1: It was pretty good.
0: Would you consider adopting a squirrel that can suck its own thumb?
1: No, thank you.
0: Wow, you really hate animals. We got to hang up on you. I'm so sorry.
1: Oh, please.
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1: We've heard of people meeting in public places before, like at a dog park, in a fitness class, in the waiting room of your couple's counseling session.
2: Wait a minute.
0: Okay,
2: wait a minute. Hold on. I don't know.
0: Writing's on the wall.
1: You never know where it's going to happen.
2: Oh, boy.
1: But I promise you, you've never heard of anything like this before. Because what one guy did to ask out a woman he saw outside a coffee shop is creative.
0: Mm-hmm.
1: It's unique.
0: Yes.
1: It's even funny.
0: What?
1: So it's no wonder our listener is so desperate to see this dude one more time. You're going to hear about the smooth move he pulled in your second date update right after this.

0: The best mix of the 90s to now. 103.1 KCDA. Is there any way to do the math to figure out what type of person you're the most compatible with?
1: Is there math for that?
2: Oh, I'm better at math too. I'm never going to find it.
0: Like, start with affectionate. Okay. Multiply by heavy petting. Subtract two blindfolds. Keep one. Divide with an overbearing mother. And
1: oh, this is Jeff Mapp. No. I get it now.
0: Well, you're gonna die alone. Every time I try to calculate this, I keep coming up with the same answer.
2: Well, just the infinity symbol.
1: It's like time zero anytime you add the mother.
0: Right.
2: Yeah. That's exactly it.
0: Thank goodness our listener Justine found a different formula. And hopefully her results are better than mine, because apparently she's been single for a bit now. But Justine, how's the dating world going for you? Are you also reserving a burial plot for one?
3: Okay.
1: I can hear I can hear you laughing through the tears, so that's good. Yeah. It's all right, Justine.
2: But like, I haven't put my deposit down yet.
1: The funny thing is, you're not alone in that.
0: Yeah.
1: You know?
0: A lot of us are out there with you. But you said that you figured out some sort of mathematic formula to help you with your dating life. What was that?
3: Yeah, it's like this online test.
1: Oh.
3: And basically, you put in all the stuff that you care about, like your preferences and whatever, for like finding a partner.
1: Yeah.
3: And it's supposed to come back with like the percentage of men on dating apps who like fit those preferences.
1: Oh, really?
4: Oh. So wait, they also take the test then? Or
1: no, I think that it probably, I'm guessing it's an algorithm that goes through and looks at their dating profiles. Yeah, yeah. Is that how it works?
3: Yeah. And so like, I started out like super basic. I was like, they have to have a job. They have to like not live at their parents' house, like have a car.
2: Okay.
3: Like,
2: okay. High standards.
0: The standards are crazy on your end. Yeah,
2: and
3: I didn't put a single thing that was physical, like height or anything, and it came back with less than 1% of men.
2: No way. Just having a car and a job?
3: Truly.
2: Oh, my goodness.
1: Okay, so you weren't feeling positive, I'm guessing, at that number, or?
3: You know, that's, like, very bleak.
1: Okay.
2: So, yeah.
3: Okay. Anyway, I, like, after all of that, ended up meeting this guy named James, like, just in a coffee shop.
1: Oh.
2: Just randomly?
0: Didn't even need the dating apps.
1: She ran into the 1%.
0: Okay.
2: That's kind of funny, like the irony.
0: How did that interaction happen?
3: I literally was just sitting down and I was like scrolling, and he comes up to me and he's like, "Are you accepting applications?" And I'm like, "Oh, I'm sorry, I don't work here." Like, I thought he was like applying at the coffee shop.
0: Oh, yeah. Okay. Were you wearing like an apron or something?
3: No, I guess I just like looked like I was, I don't know.
2: Barista vibes.
0: Mm-hmm.
1: Or you're a manager. You know, sometimes you walk into a restaurant or something, you see a manager working.
2: That's a good point.
1: Yeah.
0: How did you respond to him when he asked about application?
3: I was like, "Oh, sorry, I don't work here." And he was like, no, like to be your boyfriend.
1: Oh. It was all a line. Okay. Did you like that?
3: I mean, I thought it was funny, but he like fully went along with it. And he was like, "Listen, I brought my resume. I've got like my history and experience." And he legitimately like pulled out a piece of paper.
1: Shut up.
0: Wait, what?
1: He had a dating resume?
3: Yes.
1: Oh, I have to know what was on it.
0: Or is it a move that he pulls on women all the time?
1: Yeah.
0: And he has like 20 quote unquote dating resumes in his pocket to hand out whenever he sees someone cute.
4: Kind of like the real world of getting a job.
2: Legit.
4: You gotta stand them out.
2: Yeah,
4: I mean,
2: she's right. You're looking.
1: I mean,
2: have them on
1: if
2: you.
1: She liked the resume, who cares how many other people? Like, what was on it?
3: You know, like basic stuff, like he likes going to games and hiking. But he was like, "Yeah, if you want to set up an interview, you can just like call the number." And I was like, "Why don't you just sit down now when I can interview you?"
1: Oh my God.
2: Nice.
1: Dude, great response.
3: Yeah, and it was really nice. Like, he turned out to be an awesome guy. He like offered to literally Venmo me for the coffee that I'd already bought.
2: That's awesome. What a good guy.
0: Oh, you look poor here. You probably need this money.
1: What was the hardest boyfriend interview question that you asked him?
3: Well, okay, so I've actually like done interviews at my real job, so I was like, okay, I'm just gonna pull some of these. And I was like, "What's one thing you don't want me to know about you?"
2: You're actually good at this. I like it.
1: Dude, he is so not prepared for this.
2: Dang it.
0: I would hate that question to be asked to me on a first day, but did he have an answer for you?
3: He did, and it was like ready made. It's like he expected it, and he legitimately said, "I cry when I watch The Matrix because I'm scared about the future."
1: Oh. I don't think that was prepared. I feel like that was honest.
2: Yeah. That seems so obscure. There's no way he just thought of that.
0: How did you feel about that response?
3: Honestly, I thought it was really funny and it was really clever. And like, because it was so quick, I was like, oh no, you're serious.
1: Yeah.
0: It's not a red flag to you that he thinks the Matrix is actually going to happen in the next few years?
4: There could have been so many worse answers he said. That is so much better than anything.
0: Okay.
3: So anyway, at the end, he's like, so did I get the job? And I was like, well, we probably should set up like a second interview.
2: Yeah,
3: he's like, oh, then I definitely got the job. Ooh. And we kind of like left it off there and it was funny and we laughed. And then he, like, never called me again.
1: What?
4: Weird.
3: Whoa. I, like, texted him and made jokes about, like, hey, we need to set up your second interview. And it was just silence.
1: No.
2: Did you guys kiss or anything? Or, like, hug? Was there a physical vibe?
3: No.
0: Yeah, like a normal job interview?
4: Yeah, no, I was going to say, what?
2: It's not a real job interview.
4: Doesn't sound like a transition.
0: How do you think I got hired here?
2: Yeah. That's true.
1: I mean, that is strange, though, because he's the one that approached you.
4: Yeah.
1: He's the one that did the line. Like, why wouldn't he
0: but
1: be going
0: she's
1: back?
0: The one that took it to the next level that actually made him sit down for it. He probably just thought it was a smooth line and was going to back away.
2: So,
3: but he literally was the one asking, like, did I get the job?
1: Yeah.
0: True. He just wants the ego boost. But he doesn't always have to accept
2: the offer the company gives you isn't good.
4: Or he's got to put in 2 weeks at his last job.
1: Yeah.
2: He's like engaged.
1: We got to find out.
0: Yeah.
2: This is good.
0: There's clearly a lot of options on the table. We're going to find out for sure what happened when we come back and call James to do your second date update right after this.

0: 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And you know what I mean when I say connect. Just search for 103.1 KCDA. Is there any setting more romantic than a job interview?
1: Oh.
2: Yes, many.
1: It shouldn't be romantic.
0: I don't know, Brooke.
1: I think HR does.
0: You're dressed all nice. You're talking about your biggest strengths and
2: that's
0: your
2: true.
0: Greatest weaknesses.
1: Okay.
0: And then all of a sudden, what comes out of your pants? Oops.
1: Oh, God.
0: A resume.
1: No.
2: Oh,
0: would you look at
2: that?
0: I just happen to have that on me.
2: Why is it rolled up in your pants?
1: No wonder it's so warm.
0: That's actually kind of what happened to one of our listeners who met a guy recently. It wasn't an official job application, but some dude saw her at a coffee shop and asked, hey, are you taking boyfriend applications?
1: It is so smooth.
0: And he even had a resume in his pants.
2: That's why it's even smoother.
1: In his pocket. Okay. Yeah. Or who knows where it was. We don't know. Actually,
0: either way,
2: we didn't know.
0: It's kind of sus that he just carries that around waiting to whip out to any cute girl.
2: If that's what he does, but we don't know. He may have done this just
1: for her. Here's the thing. At least he's putting some effort in.
2: Yeah.
0: It did work, and he got to sit down with her for a little interview/mini first date.
1: Yeah.
0: By the end, he said he was definitely going to call her, and according to her, he definitely didn't. I think we're all a little bit concerned that this little shtick he's doing is working too well, and maybe he's applying to multiple boyfriend positions all throughout the city.
1: Oh. There are a lot of openings.
0: Yeah.
1: There's a lot of openings.
2: Not a lot
1: of good candidates.
2: Yeah.
0: Justine, if this turns out where he actually does this all the time and meets hundreds of women this way, how could we make him remember you and have you stand? Like, how do we identify you? Or do you still even want to go out with him at that point?
3: Well, at least I'm curious to hear what he has to say. But yeah, I was wearing a green romper. I have red hair and glasses.
1: Okay, cute.
2: Ooh, oh, cute.
0: Okay. Well, and like a Ronald McDonald.
1: I feel like
0: sort of
1: you were the only one that sat him down and actually gave him like a legit interview.
2: Yeah.
0: That's true.
1: You know what I mean? Like, how could
3: that's
1: he not
3: fair.
1: Remember you?
4: Hopefully.
0: Yeah.
2: Yeah. That's
0: all right.
2: The word hopefully.
0: So we'll see if he does remember you and what he has to say. We're going to dial James's phone number right now. Here we go.
5: Hello.
0: Hey, we're looking for James.
5: Yeah, this is him. Who's this?
0: We are a radio show.
2: Jeff, sorry.
0: What?
2: You fumbled like
1: I know,
2: the
1: it's
2: first
1: just,
2: word.
1: Yeah.
0: Oh, thanks for pointing out all my flaws.
2: Sorry,
0: in front of everybody.
1: You know, if you're interviewing for this job.
2: Well, I'm sorry.
0: Yeah. We're calling on behalf of our boss, Justine, and apparently you applied for the position of her boyfriend role recently.
5: Oh. Okay.
1: Yeah. Do you remember that interview? Do you remember that interview?
5: I remember a few of them, yeah.
1: Jeff, you were on to something
2: that
1: there.
2: That's
1: all right, though. I mean,
0: we
4: expected that.
1: Yeah.
2: Kind of.
0: We heard about the move that you pulled on our listener where you walked up to her and you like had a resume and asked if there was a boyfriend opening. Is that something that you've done a lot?
5: Yeah, I've done that a good amount.
0: Can I guess how many times? Is it 200 times?
2: So many, there's no way.
5: I don't know about 200.
1: Okay. I want to know the success rate. How many of those turn into a date?
5: They do sometimes. I've definitely met some interesting people.
0: Okay. I am curious about that. Before we get to like Justine specifically, like what are some of the quirky things that you found out while trying this on other people before?
5: There was this one girl who was an extreme couponer.
1: I've
5: never met before.
2: Yeah, that's interesting. There are TV shows about people
0: We call them cheapskates, but yeah, go ahead.
5: There was another girl who kept talking about alien abductions, so that was really interesting.
1: Was that a turn on for you? I'm curious. Like, it sounds like you're just meeting people to meet weird people. Are you actually looking for something in this?
5: You know, I don't really know what I'm looking for, to be honest. It's proven to be a great way to meet people.
0: Maybe
5: like, people really respond interestingly.
0: Maybe you're looking for a girl who wears a green romper to a coffee shop and has bright red hair.
1: Remember that girl?
0: Tells you to sit down for the interview right away when you ask.
5: Oh.
2: Yeah.
5: Thank God you told me what she was wearing, because now I know who you're talking about.
1: Oh, okay. My God.
2: Hey, you remember her.
1: Wait, other women ask you to sit down for the interview, too?
4: How else would we find out the alien story?
1: That's a good point.
0: Yeah.
1: My God.
0: But so now you remember Justine.
5: Yeah, I remember Justine.
1: Okay,
0: what did you think?
1: Yeah.
5: Here's the thing. I do this a good amount, and it's just, you know, it's all over the place, the reactions that I get. But Justine's was like, she was really quick with it. And she was, she was different. And
2: okay.
5: I'll be honest, that kind of freaked me out.
1: It did.
5: I didn't know how to respond.
1: Because she beat you at your own game, essentially, right?
5: Yeah, pretty much.
1: Okay. But what does that be? That seems like it'd be a turn on.
0: No, men don't like to be outsmarted.
2: I was just kidding.
1: Well, then how do they ever meet anyone?
0: James, how did you feel talking to Justine like that? Were you scared of her?
5: You know, yeah, honestly, I just...
2: Scared?
5: I never take this thing seriously. It's just sort of a gimmick. And for the first time, I felt like, wow, this really could be something.
0: What?
1: You can't let your own insecurities stand in the way of that. You want someone who challenges you, who makes you...
0: Yes. Well, what's your holdup then?
5: I guess I'm just not used to that. I've never had that happen before.
2: So you finally found her, and you're like, what do I do?
1: That's why you're single, my man.
0: Like, you don't know how to move forward now that you realize you actually like her.
5: Kind of. Like, she might just be quicker than me. I don't know.
1: I think she is.
2: Yeah.
5: Yeah, that's terrifying.
0: No.
1: I mean, I appreciate the honesty.
4: Yeah.
0: You know
4: what?
0: If you think that's terrifying, just wait till you hear that she's actually been listening to this conversation the entire time it is on the other line right now.
5: Are you serious?
3: Hey.
1: Scary Justine.
0: Try not to scream.
2: Hey.
5: Hey, Justine.
3: Come on, James. You were like, I thought we had like a banter.
5: We did. It freaked me out. I've never had a banter before.
3: Oh, man. You have every right to be, like, confident and witty. And, like, the guy that I met could, like, play ball. Like, he could play chess. And I feel like you're just, like, afraid of that. But honestly, you kept up in the conversation great. Like, I really enjoyed our conversation. I'm a little sad that, like, now you're, like, backing out.
5: I mean, I'm not backing out. I'm just sort of... like frozen, not sure what to do.
1: Okay.
0: So
1: this is positive.
0: Well, now we need to de-thaw you and get you back into action.
2: Push you forward, into your confident mode.
1: What did I picture him popping him in a microwave?
0: Well, whatever we got to do. She liked your energy when you first met, so just bring that back and talk to her.
5: Yeah, I mean, I can definitely do that.
0: More confident than that, though.
2: Yeah,
5: Justine, I would like that. I would like if we could keep this going.
1: Wait, what?
2: Oh, it sounds kind of timid to me.
0: Well, it's a start.
3: Can you try to say it a little more assertive, please?
0: Put some flair on it, James.
2: Seriously.
5: All right, Justine, let's do this.
2: All right. Let's
0: do this.
1: I'm not sure. I mean, I thought you guys were going to talk right now.
0: Yeah.
1: I thought...
5: not in front of you.
2: He's scared.
1: Dude, you can't ask for interviews. You can't apply to be people's boyfriends and then not...
2: It's like you put Riz on your application, but you have no Riz.
0: Yeah, show it to us.
3: Here's the thing. I think you do have Riz. I think you're just afraid of messing up and it keeps you from being bold.
2: That's calling actually
3: you
2: a out, good point.
3: Like, you did really thing. Well, when there but are I no, think you got in your head.
5: I think so. When there are no stakes, it's easy. But now that there's stakes, it's different.
1: Oh, that's actually kind of cute.
0: Well, it is true. There will be stakes if we pay for them because we will offer to send you to a steakhouse.
1: Really?
4: Yeah, our gift cards cover that.
3: I like free steaks.
0: And it's going to be an Applebee's steak.
2: Yeah.
1: I thought we were going to Sizzler.
2: Steaks.
0: But we'd like to send you guys out on one more date that we would pay for if you're not too afraid, James.
2: Come on, James.
5: Yeah, I would love that.
0: I feel like if we didn't call and push you into this, then this date never even would have happened.
2: Yeah.
5: I mean, we don't know that.
1: Well, I think we do.
3: I feel like we kind of know that.
0: Okay. Yeah. So Justine, you're still okay with it?
3: I am open to a second interview. But he honestly sounds like pretty different, a lot more timid. So we'll just have to see how a less rehearsed interview goes.
1: Okay. Was the first one just a show, or is it really who he is?
2: Yeah.
0: We'll find out.
2: Let's put in a real world experience.
0: Yeah. I'm doing the dating math on this, just like Justine did originally.
2: Okay.
0: And I'm saying this relationship's probably at a 5% chance right now.
1: Higher than I was going to give it.
0: Really?
1: So, yeah, that's good.
0: Unless he says something really smooth right now.
5: I got nothing.
0: Okay. It's a 2% chance. Good luck, you guys.
1: Yep.
0: It's Broken Jeffrey in the morning.
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3: Picture you're 15 years old. Mm. Your parents are going out of town for the night.
4: All right.
3: And they say the three words every teen wants to hear. We trust you.
5: Uh-oh.
4: Famous last words, Jeff.
3: Well, they shouldn't have, and I have proof, because we have a person on the line right now who 20 years later still is requesting to be anonymous.
4: Whoa.
3: After what he did when his parents said those magic words and left him alone for the night.
4: Dang.
3: You're going to hear why he had to answer the question, where's your mom's car?
4: Oh, no.
3: The next day in a brand new mass speaker coming up at 9:10.

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1: You don't know me.
2: A confession I can't take back.
1: I am
2: the Masked Speaker.
0: Text to 78592 says, I mistook a tube of garlic paste for some toothpaste.
3: Oh,
0: didn't realize it till I started brushing. It actually seemed to work, but my wife refused to kiss me that night.
4: Why'd you leave that by the kitchen sink?
3: I was camping once, and I didn't have my glasses on, and I pulled out a tube that I thought was toothpaste, and it was antifungal cream of my husband.
0: Did your husband still kiss you afterwards?
3: Yeah. No, he actually worried that I needed to go to the hospital, but I think it was fine.
0: Oh.
4: I thought they would kiss because the fungus is finally gone.
0: Exactly. Because on this segment, we require kissing during the Masked Speaker.
4: Oh, really?
0: Where listeners can come on the show, confess their secrets, and slip us the tongue completely anonymously while we change your voice. We've got a guy on the phone who's picked Alex as his fake name. Alex, do you want to kiss now or after you're done telling your secret?
5: I'll kiss now.
0: Okay.
4: Wow.
0: Here we go.
4: Yeah.
0: One, two, three. Mwah.
5: Mwah.
0: Oh, wow.
3: I felt like I shouldn't have been in the room for that, Alex. Yeah. I'm really sorry to...
0: But the voice changer is on. You are the Masked Speaker. Whenever you're ready, let's hear your confession.
5: Okay. So when I was 15 years old, my parents were going away for the night on their anniversary.
3: Sweet.
5: And they had a reservation for a fancy restaurant. They had a reserved hotel room downtown.
3: Yeah, I don't really care about your parents' plans. I'm wondering what your plans were.
6: Well,
3: parents are out of town. Let's party.
4: Yeah.
0: I disagree. I want to know, what were they doing in the hotel room? What do you think?
5: Never mind.
4: Yeah.
0: Yeah. Probably Twister or something. But okay. So your parents are out for the night.
5: Yeah, and they said that I was old enough, and they trust me, and they obviously shouldn't have.
3: Yeah, of course.
0: To stay at home by yourself?
5: Yeah.
0: Okay. Why shouldn't have they trusted you?
3: Same reason my parents shouldn't have trusted me.
4: Same here, Brooke.
0: What happened?
5: Well, so they took my dad's car to the restaurant.

0: 1031 KCDA.
1: Yeah. It's time for your prank call. It's Brooke and Jeffrey in the morning. Ooh. And today we reach out to a woman who is very stressed.
2: Uh-oh.
1: Because she works for a pretty big company. Mm-hmm. And every year they do their charity fundraiser to help raise money for children in need.
3: Oh, that's awesome. That's
2: sweet.
1: She has organized it for the past 3 years in a row. And the only thing she's asked from her boss is for more help.
2: Oh.
3: Mm. Oh, I would imagine.
2: I'm sure we're going to be helpful.
1: Yeah. Yeah. She's going to regret that request because her boss is the one who set her up.
3: No.
1: You're going to find out what her help is in your phone tap right now.
0: It's Brooke and Jeffrey in the morning with your brand new phone taps on the 20s. 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
4: Hello?
1: Hi, is this Tosh?
4: It's Tasha.
1: Hey, Tosh, this is Mark from East Campus. I'm supposed to work with you on that charity fundraiser.
4: Oh, nice. Okay. I didn't even know you would be calling, so that's awesome.
1: Yeah. Yeah, no, it's good to finally meet you. I was told you could use a little help.
4: Mm. Yeah. I know you weren't here for the first 3 years, but mm-hmm. there's just like so many moving parts.
1: Right. I know you've been the organizer for a while, but, you know, I did have some thoughts on the entertainment.
4: Okay. I mean, I thought I had it covered, but...
1: Totally, I get that. But is it the correct entertainment?
4: Mm. What?
1: Because you've never hired Sal Paulo.
4: Mm. Sorry, who?
1: Who? Oh. Oh, gosh, that's funny.
4: I'm sorry, what?
1: Yeah, let's not offend him, though, because he's actually here with me right now. Let me just get him. Hey, Sal Paulo!
4: What is going on right now?
1: Sorry, just a second. Let me bring him over. Yeah, Sal Paulo, put down the croissant.
4: Dude.
1: Come over here.
4: I don't understand what is going on right now. I have this covered. I just need...
1: Sal Paulo, he's already written this like whole cool original song just for the kids.
4: Ooh. No. Dude,
1: sorry.
4: I'm sorry. I'm going to have to talk to Tyson and be
1: I'm
4: like,
1: so sorry. He's walking over. Can you just like zip it for a second?
4: Excuse me?
1: Remember that that children's charity event that I was telling you about? The one with like the really overbearing lady who needs help?
2: Oh.
1: So
4: what
1: she's on the phone right now. Excuse me. Sorry, I can't hear myself think.
4: Excuse me. You are being so rude.
1: Sal, let's do it, okay? In 3, 2, 1, go.
5: Children.
4: What is that?
5: For the children.
4: Oh, no. No.
1: Love that.
5: Hands to the sky. Hands to the sky.
4: Oh, God. God. No.
5: Hands
4: no. Mark. Can you come back, please?
5: Sky.
1: Oh.
4: Please stop.
1: That was so good.
4: Please
1: I'm,
4: stop.
1: I'm like crying already. That was amazing. Oh, what do you think? I mean, we have to have him. I mean, I shouldn't even ask you what you think, but he's
4: the
1: best.
4: This is not happening. No.
1: What's not happening?
4: No, you actually hired somebody. You cannot do stuff like that without my permission.
1: I think you're missing the point. If you heard him singing, you should be bursting into tears right now.
4: That doesn't even sound like a real artist.
1: Sao Paulo, earmuffs.
5: Oh.
1: She didn't mean it, okay?
4: No, I did. I totally meant that.
1: Okay, you don't understand. Sao Paulo is internationally renowned. Oh. He sings to children all over the world.
4: Well, I feel badly for those children.
1: Oh. It's interesting because at the start of this call, you were so desperate for my assistance and so
4: desperate.
1: Eager.
4: I was never desperate.
1: And there was some desperation. I was sensing it.
4: And I don't care what you think. I was never desperate. I asked like a real person for assistance, not for some asshole who just jumped in and
1: Sao Paulo earmuffs. She just said a bad word. You understand that you've offended not just Sao Paulo, but his entire culture.
4: Oh. I don't care about some guy I've never even...
1: The least that we can do just to make it up to him is let him sing again.
4: Mm. No.
1: Go, Paulo.
4: No. We are... Oh, my God. Get off the phone.
5: Think of all of the children.
4: Stop doing whatever you think that is.
5: Spinning in a circle, all of the kids are spinning in a circle.
1: Oh my God, the talent. I have no words.
5: Thank you so much.
1: Oh, you are so worth every penny that we are spending on you.
5: $4,000.
4: What?
1: Actually, $6,000. I'm gonna throw in $2,000 for a
4: tip. Stop. Stop talking.
5: Okay.
1: Are you talking to me or are you talking to Sao Paulo?
4: Both.
1: Oh, okay.
4: Who do you think you are?
1: I think I'm a radio host from a show called Brooke and Jeffrey in the Morning, and I think we're trying to do a prank call on you.
4: What?
1: My name is Jeff. Your boss, Tyson, asked us to do a phone tap on you.
4: Oh, my God.
1: But he told us that you've been really stressed out trying to organize this whole charity fundraiser, so he wanted to make you laugh.
4: Who was singing? That was insane. Who sings like that?
5: Hello?
4: Oh.
5: Why do you hate the children?
4: I love the children.

0: 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When you think of the most romantic movie quotes of all time, I mean, you had me at hello.
1: Good one.
0: If you're a bird, I'm a bird.
1: Oh, that's a banger.
0: Oh, Houston, we have a problem.
1: That was not a romantic line.
2: That was scary and terrible. And really happened in real life, Jeff.
0: I'm sorry, what do you think Tom Hanks means when he says Apollo 13's ready for re-entry?
2: That is not what he...
0: I'm reading between the lines, Tom.
1: I know what you meant.
0: Those passionate quotes have stood the test of time because they're so romantic. And I just wonder what flirtatious words will be uttered today by one of our listeners and etched into radio history.
1: Ooh. Wow.
0: Because it's a brand new edition of Blind Love Is.
2: Yes.
0: Let's turn the steaminess up right after this.

0: 103.1 KCDA, the best mix of the 90s to now. Welcome back to Brooke and Jeffrey in the Morning. And we do this segment every now and again. You're familiar with the Netflix show Love is Blind.
1: Ooh, are we doing it?
0: We're doing the radio version of that called Blind Love Is.
1: Yeah, we are.
0: Legally, it's airtight.
1: Uh-huh.
0: They can't touch us with that name.
1: AKA our legal team is not listening.
0: Yes, so please, if the Love is Blind people hear this, just please don't sue us.
1: Oh, they have real lawyers.
0: Yeah, I'm just saying. But for us, it's just two of our listeners who are meeting for the first time right here on the show. They've never seen each other before. They've never heard each other's voices. But they've requested our help for other segments in the past, like a second date or an awkward Tuesday that just didn't work out. So now they're here, open to the possibility of finding love by hearing a stranger's voice.
2: Yeah.
0: We're magic workers.
2: I mean, really are.
1: Not you to give make us it too, sound romantic.
0: I really do.
1: Yeah.
0: And maybe it's just the voice. But let's not waste any more time. We're going to get them on the phone. We've got Brad and Dee with us today. So why don't you two say hello to each other real quick?
3: Hi.
4: Hello.
1: Oh, look at that. They didn't even talk at the same time. That's already a good sign.
0: The chemistry is already happening.
1: Yeah.
0: But just for reference, Dee is an esthetician. Brad works in a warehouse. But he wanted us to make sure we say that he's a part-time supervisor.
1: Okay, that's important.
0: So, that was important. So I'm going to throw out a question, and the two of you can discuss it. And we're just going to back away after that, okay? I'm going to say, if you two were on a first date right now with each other, what unique thing would you be doing to try to impress the other?
2: Ooh,
0: Brad, Brad, you answer first, okay?
4: Okay, what would be unique? I mean, you'd probably be impressed by my beard. I'm not sure if that's unique, but...
1: Okay.
2: Beard.
1: Can you describe your beard more?
4: It's big. It's like maybe about to my chest.
2: Dang, Father Time.
1: Long beard.
3: That's long.
1: She's trying to like assess whether that's
4: okay.
2: Cute.
4: I guess another thing would be you might be impressed by my ability to name all the snacks at a gas station in alphabetical order.
2: No,
4: I think not a lot of people can do that.
2: That is brilliant.
3: Oh, okay. So you're like a 7-Eleven mentalist.
1: 7-Eleven
4: okay. No one said it like that before, but I like it. What about you? I mean, what would you impress me with?
3: Well, I remember the guys I've dated before in the past. It told me that I say the word pretzel sexy.
2: Pretzel.
4: Okay, could you say that again?
3: Pretzel.
2: How did you roll their
4: ear? Okay.
1: And moaned. There was
4: okay, you see what they're saying, yeah.
0: That actually did it for me.
3: Okay, well, I have a question for you. What's your biggest green flag that might secretly be a red flag?
4: Okay. I mean, I think it's a green flag that I respond to texts immediately. You know, like before you've even finished sending the next one.
2: Oh, wow.
0: Huh?
3: Like... Okay, well, I'm not sure what that means, but it sounds fun.
4: What about you?
3: I mean, I'm very, very agreeable, so much that I'll probably bring it up later in a detailed argument.
4: So you're going to argue about how agreeable you are?
3: Do you like that? It's a green flag that could be red.
4: Okay.
0: Okay. You know what? Maybe this is a good point for us to jump in.
1: I don't think anyone understood the question.
0: I think
2: she was trying to do like an interview and they're like, what's your down quality? And you're like, I worked too hard.
0: Yeah.
2: I think she was trying to get that effect.
1: You're okay. Mad at me? You think I'm being an a-hole? I think so too.
0: Well, you definitely both seem to be weird. And that's a good thing that you're both that way.
2: For each other.
1: We
2: could
1: just say it like that.
0: Yeah. I'm weird.
1: Yeah, I'm weird.
0: Is the new cool.
1: I don't think so.
0: I read that somewhere. Okay. So we're in the middle of Blind Love Is, where two of our listeners who've never seen or spoken to each other before are meeting for the first time over the radio to see if there's a natural spark there.
2: Yeah.
0: It sounds like there's definitely some connection happening. But to really test it, I have an idea
1: Oh, God.
0: That you two will just do a little improv to try and help stoke the flames of love.
2: Ooh, adjust on the fly.
0: Because they say that the mark of a good relationship is how you handle disagreements with each other.
1: Yeah, hypotheticals are always really good when you're meeting somebody new, Jeff.
0: Role play is really fun when you meet someone new.
1: Oh, I bet you do.
0: So let's imagine both of you are starving right now.
1: What?
0: Brad is adamant that he wants burgers and beers for dinner.
1: Oh, I thought we were on a deserted island.
2: Yes. No.
1: I thought we were going to eat each other
2: or something. I literally was thinking the same.
1: Okay, you mean you're hangry.
0: Yes.
1: Okay.
0: You're just trying to decide what to have for dinner tonight. Brad wants burgers and beers.
1: Uh-huh.
0: Dee, she's more in the mood for Chinese and sake.
1: Ooh.
2: Both sound so good.
0: Obviously, you have to use pet names when addressing each other because you're deep into a relationship
1: now.
2: That makes sense. They don't have pet names.
0: And go.
2: Okay.
4: Okay, I'll start. Look, honey, I know we're trying to figure out dinner, but I saw in the news that the Chinese place you like, they increased how much MSG they use.
3: Oh, did they now?
4: So maybe we should skip the Kung Pao chicken tonight.
3: Well, sugar bear,
0: Thank
3: you so much for looking out for me. I actually did the same for you.
1: Oh,
4: really? Okay.
3: Yeah, I called ahead to your favorite burger spot, the one with the meth head cook.
4: Okay.
3: They just had an E. coli breakout. They weren't shut down by the health department.
1: Oh.
3: So they said that you can still come and risk it if you want.
4: Oh, wow. Okay, E. coli. Okay, I did not hear about that.
3: So it looks like both our places are risky, but I think we can get away with a little bit more at the Chinese restaurant. Because I've been stealing their nice porcelain chopsticks for years.
2: Mm. What? You've been stealing?
4: What?
3: So just make sure you wear some baggy pants because I really appreciate if you did it for me.
1: Oh. Well, you need baggy pants to steal more.
4: Okay.
0: Okay. Yeah, I think we're done with our scene. Looks like you two are doing Chinese tonight with some light meth on the side.
2: Yeah. And you're leaving with utensils.
1: What? Dating a klepto is kind of fun.
0: Hey.
1: You know?
0: Definitely exciting. Just remember after the meal to run. Don't walk to the parking lot. You have to get out of there quickly.
1: Well, not too fast, though, so those chopsticks are falling out of your pants.
0: Good point. So,
2: a hole in your pocket.
0: All right, we're almost out of time here. I'm personally sensing some chemistry between the two of them.
1: I mean, she's already in charge of the relationship, let's be honest.
0: But agreeably in charge.
1: Yes, absolutely,
0: And as always, though, we need our listeners to decide if they're a true match and should continue their conversation. So text in right now, 78592. If you think they have a spark, Brad and Dee, and they should continue talking, text the word more. But if you think we should move on from the chopstick thieves, text next.
1: Okay. Those text words actually made sense.
0: Yeah, I was going to go with like Kung Wow, if you liked it.
2: Or
0: Kung Not Now.
2: But then is there a hyphen?
0: Yeah.
2: No hyphen?
0: Just more or next.
1: Yeah.

0: best mix of the 90s to now, 103.1 KCDA.
1: So this is a crazy turn of events. It's really? Brooke and Jeffrey in the morning. The text board overwhelmingly said yes for our blind love is contestants, Brad and Dee.
2: Oh my God, they were so cute.
1: But the thing I did not expect is when our producer spoke with Brad in the break, apparently he did not feel that way.
2: What?
1: And I'm just going to punch him up real quick.
2: Brad,
1: you want to tell us what the situation is? What you told our producer?
3: Yeah, so I'd actually like to see if I was compatible with the young lady from the show.
4: Oh, God.
5: Oh, yeah.
3: Alexis.
1: You didn't have to clarify which young lady you were talking about. We knew the young one.
2: This is the one time I'm hoping he means Brooke.
4: No one was confused. No one thought it could be me.
1: You want to shoot your shot with Alexis?
3: I do, yeah.
1: Well, hold on. What happened to Dee?
2: Yeah, she's so good.
1: She's so agreeable.
3: Sure, but I don't know. I guess the heart wants what it wants, you know?
2: Was this all a ploy to try to hit on Alexis?
5: Probably.
1: I mean, Alexis, you may not want to do this. I can kind of sense
2: I didn't say that.
1: But
5: she's into it.
1: It would be pretty easy to tell where your heart truly lies. Because with blind love the chemistry either sparks or it implodes.
5: Yeah.
4: And if someone's good at flirting in this room, it's Alexis.
2: Oh, yeah.
1: Brad,
2: let's go.
1: I do have to warn you, Alexis can get pretty flirty. So, Alexis, do you think you could keep this like PG-13?
2: I'll try.
1: Okay, so let's do a first ever blind love is with a listener and Alexis.
5: Hey.
2: So it's only released
4: by will.
2: It's semi-blind because we can see Alexis.
1: Brad can't see
2: and
1: right
2: he
1: now.
2: Knows what I look like, but I don't know what he looks
1: That's
2: like.
1: That's true. That's not
2: beard,
1: very fair.
2: This is, oh God, I forgot about the
1: Okay. All right. It is a little unfair because Alexis doesn't have any pre-prepared questions.
4: I mean, she's a professional radio host. She can come up with something.
2: I don't think I'm capable.
1: Oh, we'll get Brad to start it off, get the ball rolling. Alexis, try to behave yourself.
2: Oh, yeah.
1: We're going to step away. Blind love is. Brad, go with your first question.
3: All right. So question one, what is something you do on a date that you think is smooth but might not be?
4: Oh, it's kind of like that green
2: smooth,
4: flag,
2: but I not be.
1: Yeah.
2: I would pretend I'm going to pay sometimes.
5: Oh. You know? That's a good answer.
1: Wow.
2: What else is smooth? Maybe I take a photo of them for my friends. Maybe they notice that.
4: Oh.
2: Like not even a very flattering
5: photo. Okay. Good answers here.
1: Okay.
2: Am I supposed to ask something?
4: Yes.
1: Yeah, that's how conversations work.
2: What do you do that you think is smooth but isn't?
5: Creative. Very creative.
3: I think I like to say this is fun, you know, out loud on the date. So there's like no confusion about whether or not I think it's a good time, but
2: okay.
5: I like that. I wish people did that more. Fun. Like, I'm having a good time.
1: Yeah, I'm having a great time.
4: I don't know that he means it.
2: Yeah, does he? I don't know.
1: Brad, do you have another question for
2: please.
1: Her?
2: Please, yeah, don't make me ask.
3: Yes, yes. Okay, another question would be, what's something annoying I could do that would make you judge me by the end of this call?
4: By the end of this call?
1: Wow.
2: By the end of this call?
1: Mm-hmm.
5: Like, what annoys you the most, it sounds like?
2: Oh my God, I can't think right now. I'm so nervous.
1: Nothing could possibly
2: annoy
1: me.
2: Okay, if you talk over me, if you just talk about yourself, if you turn it back to you, if you're sitting with your legs crossed, that's an
1: okay,
2: I can't
1: okay,
2: see
1: okay.
2: You.
1: Okay, okay, okay. He said one thing that annoys. All right.
2: Don't talk about your ex. What?
4: We don't like when men sit with their legs crossed.
2: No, that bothers me.
1: I feel like
2: if you talk about it, you used to play a sport in high school.
1: Okay.
5: Yes.
2: There's a few things.
1: I think Brad gets it. You know, why don't you ask him what it would be annoying about you? Because you sure did talk a lot about yourself.
2: Okay,
1: there.
2: Listen. Brad, what would annoy you that I could do in this call?
3: Well, you haven't. I don't think you've done it yet, but I don't like you when people say no worries too much because I actually think that makes me worry.
2: No worries.
4: Wait, are you trying to give him the ick?
1: Maybe let's move on from that one. Do you have another one, Brad?
2: Please.
3: Yeah, I have one more. It's so I'm a big kisser. Oh. So what three words would you use to describe your kissing style?
1: Oh my God.
2: Good, great, amazing. I don't know. I don't know. Perfect. I'm good at kissing. I don't know another word.
1: Do you have adjectives that describe the style?
2: Juicy. Oh, is that the word?
1: Wow.
2: Like good lips. Like, no, like, I don't know. It's not like a peck, like more than a peck. That's four words.
1: Good, I don't know. Good, great, perfect, juicy lips.
2: I don't know. How else do you describe a kiss? What would you say?
5: Sensual, soft.
1: I think she's asking that back to you, Brad.
2: Yeah, or anybody.
3: Oh, well, for me, I would say wet, dangerous, and unforgettable.
2: What's dangerous about it?
1: You might contract something when you're done with this kiss.
4: Oh, the danger makes me think he's going to bite me.
2: Yeah, I'm with you on that one.
1: Okay. Let's fade the music back down. I mean, the chemistry off the charts.
5: Yeah,
2: totally. I'm dying right now.
1: Dying.
5: She's so flustered.
4: Dude, I'm dying sitting next to her. I'm just like picking up her vibes right now. They're a lot.
1: I know. It's like a nervous excitement being on the phone with someone that she connects with so intensely. Brad, how are you feeling right now?
3: I'm feeling super hot right now.
4: That made you more attracted to Alexis?
1: Hearing about her kissing style?
3: Yeah, it sounds like a great time.
4: Okay.
3: All right. I'm ready to go.
2: Where? We're not going.
5: We're the perfect dangerous kisses.
1: I can't wait.
2: That's your problem.
1: Unforgettable. Okay, well, text in to 78592.
2: I don't have a say. It's up to the...
1: No. You've given up all of your decision-making to our listeners.
2: Okay, yeah.
5: This will be 100% yes.
1: I mean, I think it's a match. Yeah. 100%.
5: Oh, for sure it
1: Alexis
5: is.
1: And Brad. Bro-Alexis.
4: Oh.
1: Print the bumper stickers.
4: I mean,
1: this is going to be huge when TMZ finds out that we shipped this.
4: Uh-huh. I don't know if I'm going to ship it for her. I feel bad.
5: Someone's got to stand up for it.
4: Yeah.
1: Alexis, any last words for your future lover?
2: No worries, Brad. Nice to know.
5: That was great.
1: All right. That was
4: an
1: extra steamy edition of Blind Love Is.
2: I miss D. Can we get her back?
1: It's Brooke and Jeffrey in the morning. All right. The show is over just for the day. Not permanently, just for today.
4: You never know, Jeffrey. Every morning I come in, I'm like, is my card going to work this morning?
1: As far as I know, this isn't the last one. We should be back on again soon. But if not, you can always check out everything we've done online, brookeandjeffrey.com and on Spotify, everywhere where you can get your podcasts. Anyway, thanks for listening. I'm Jeff Dubow. That's a Brooke.
4: I think we've established that throughout the show.
5: Brooke and Jeffrey.
1: Okay. I wasn't sure if they were familiar with me
4: yet. Just end the show, Jeff.
1: Okay, the show's over. Let's play the sound effect.
5: That's a sound effect. Yep.
1: There it is. That sounds, it comes through the speakers of your car.
2: You're not going to make it.
1: And
2: stop.
1: Then it goes into your ears.
4: Yeah.
1: The end.
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1: Toby Knapp is my name. We're halfway, more than halfway to the weekend. It's literally within our grasps. But here's the thing. You've got to get through today and tomorrow first. However, I do feel like a friend of mine just texted me and said, let's leave early and get tacos. I'm like, what, Tuesday wasn't enough for you? Anyway, I hope you're making the most of your moment right now.

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1: I am Toby Knapp. Hey, while I've got you really quick, I wanted to say if your brain checked out around lunchtime today, congratulations. It means you're participating in one of America's favorite spring sports. I know. I've been checked out since I got here today. It's a thing. It's spring. We should be outside or doing something special.

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1: I am hooked on this guy's videos on Instagram. 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Charlie Puth,

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1: Did you hear this? Now, this is straight up crazy. Apparently, there was a Southwest flight that was delayed because of a robot passenger named Bebop. Now, Bebop, the robot, had its own ticket, but breached seating rules before it was moved. And then they discovered that it has a lithium-ion battery, and that does not go well with planes these days. Now, the owner of Bebop was forced to remove the battery before the plane could take off. The delay was 1 hour and 2 minutes. Fortunately, they got everything resolved. The flight continued as normal. But this is a lesson. Don't bring a robot passenger on a flight with you. It's no bueno.
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18: 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I guess they

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1: Somebody at the Met Gala confused Sam Smith for Travis Kelce. 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
1: Hang out for a few and I'll play Alex Warren and Ordinary, Destiny's Child, Bruno Mars, Miles Smith, and we'll learn something new. Today's edition of Random is on the way in less than 10 minutes. Toby Knapp, that's me on this Thursday evening. 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